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1: Yeah, yeah, I know. We are the only one.
0: But if we weren't, we'd still be the best. 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
0: But if we weren't, we'd still be the best. 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

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But I was called to that projector at a very young age. 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
3: Happy Friday, everybody.
2: I honestly can't even believe that we're sitting down on a Friday to do this.
3: I can't. This has been an insane week for us. An insanely busy, wonderful, insanely busy week.
2: And it's funny because when we have our hat on for the morning show, I'm in a stage where I'm like, if this was just the job, just doing the morning show, it would be so much easier. You could just like plan and have the most robust show. But no, that's not the nature of it. We have so much more we do besides this.
3: And we run. Literally, Justin, do we have time right now? Or do we have another person coming in? Like, what's going on right now?
2: Yeah, our Thursday yesterday was from the time the doors opened till the time they closed.
3: It was
2: a stream of people. And that's not a bad thing.
3: It's a wonderful thing. We want more of it.
2: Yeah.
3: But yeah, it definitely makes your day fly.
2: Right. Yeah. And so here we are on Friday. And you know what? We've talked about on this show before about how Gen Z has been different.
3: Mm.
2: How they are not wanting, you know, to be fully connected. They're not necessarily like doing things like smoking and drinking underage anymore.
3: Which is great.
2: They're like teen pregnancy rates have gone down. It's wild how Gen Z, I don't know if it's a reflection on the parenting of the millennials before or in the Gen Xers, or if it's just, you know, there's a new breed of kids. But I did see here that there is a new thing to add to it, that Gen Z's, when they're going to movies now, a study has shown that they're leaving their phones tucked completely away and they're watching the movie.
3: Whoa.
2: That's awesome. And I want to know, where was that study done? Because I don't find
3: that. Not in the movie theater in Fredericton. That did not reach home.
2: Yeah. And it's so funny. And then I saw on Instagram, and I said, because my daughter is a Gen Z, so I sent it to her. It said, Gen Z study shows Gen Z is the first generation that isn't smarter than the generation before them, IQ wise. So I sent it.
3: And I bet she really enjoyed getting that from her dad. She's like, thanks, Dad.
2: I sent it to her and she went,
4: thanks. Thanks, Dad.
5: Thanks, Dad. That was really nice of you.
3: Exactly. So, I love it.
2: I don't know. And who knows? Like, what are these studies real? Like,
3: I mean,
2: like,
3: really. Who's doing these studies anyway?
2: Yeah, I don't even know. It just says, Relevant Magazine says, a study says. What study?
3: Right?
2: Who's paying for the study?
3: Exactly.
2: So, I feel like it's like when there's an election. It's like studies are showing that everybody's going to vote for the right side.
3: And it's always the
2: opposite. But then it goes the opposite.
3: Yeah. Always. Yeah. Guaranteed. So when they start saying the polls are saying, I'm like, but are they really?
2: Right. Like, what is the
3: Who
2: truth?
3: Who said so?
2: And how do you know what the truth is? It's such
3: hard to find it these days.
2: And like, for example, I did an AI photo of Scotty the other day.
3: Oh, that was hilarious.
2: And you, if the wild thing is sometimes, you know, a lot of the times AI doesn't, you can tell it's AI. But sometimes when you do like a generative
3: photo.
2: It's
3: so good.
2: Wow. If you didn't know, that would be like, what? It looks real.
3: So real. And you know, it's kind of scary because, I mean, they've got videos and stuff with our voices. All they need is a little clip of your voice. And you'd be like, what? I didn't say that. But you did.
2: Well,
3: you
2: know, I've told this story before, but I don't know if I've told it to you. Maybe I have. But with my YouTube channel, I decided I wanted to also do it a little bit in Spanish. So I trained AI on my voice and then switched the language and it talks in Spanish and it sounds just like me talking Spanish.
3: Oh,
2: for those
3: goodness.
2: Videos. Isn't that wild?
3: It is wild. A little scary.
2: Yeah, right.
3: A little scary. Because, like, you know, someone else could do that with you and then you'd be like, but I really didn't do that.
2: Yeah. I wish I could speak Spanish. That'd be pretty cool. All right. We got a lot coming up today, including an interview in the 8 o'clock hour with Tyler from Campha about the new football season.
3: Exciting.
2: So that's going to be cool. But you know what? We're going to come back and we're going to talk a little more this hour before we get there.

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Turn the track up.

0: You know, John, logic smart people can either blow up a chem lab or they can prevent the chem lab from being blown up. 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
0: And that's a very fine line. 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

0: 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You're on the Joy Ride with Justin and Amy. You're so on point today, Justin. It's Friday.
1: Yeah, we're here.
0: We are here.
2: Woo! Oh. We're kicking it off.
0: Woo! All right, Friday. Oh, I love that tune, Justin. Like that? I love it.
1: Let me get it off. How do I get it off? There. Okay.
0: And for all of you driving to work, that just woke you up on Friday morning. You're welcome.
1: If you didn't turn the radio off right there and you're still here, thank you for
0: staying. Thank you for sticking around for Friday Joy Ride with Justin and Amy.
1: So what were you saying?
0: Apparently not much, just some tunes. I want to say that that's a great tune for
1: that
0: us.
1: That was cool.
0: Did you pick that out?
1: No, I was just in the, it's the default one.
0: I absolutely love it. It's got some funky soul, some of my favorite style. We're on it. Speaking of that, we should have a set, a funky soul set. Write into us. Tell us, hey, right. Want a funky soul Christian set? We want to hear it.
1: Yeah.
0: That'd be so cool. But yes, so we were talking a little bit about how busy Thursday was.
1: Yeah.
0: Oh my goodness. Wonderful busy. I got to sit down with some fantastic people.
1: Right.
0: So started the morning with

0: visiting with Christy from
1: Riptide Counseling.
0: Yeah. And she is so amazing.
1: Yeah,
0: I just
1: awesome.
0: Think she's such a wonderful person. And I enjoyed that visit. And by the time I got done, I felt like I had a free session. It was wonderful.
1: Yeah, that's what I always said. When Luke used to do it, I would be like, it's like you just had therapy for an hour.
0: Right? Like, it really is. She's the kindest, sweetest person. And right. she's so right in her lane. Like, God yeah. lined her up for that job. That is for sure. And then I got to hang out with Pastor Daniel from the Better Life church here in town. And then right after that, Pastor Anthony from yes. the Praise Chapel was here. What a beautiful day. And then I also had another little drop by visit in the afternoon from yeah. some other people, which I can't reveal just yet.
1: Ooh,
0: but
1: a
0: man,
1: secret.
0: Yeah, we had so many great visits Thursday. What an awesome time. So yeah, I'm looking forward to what's to come. And you guys are going to get to hear some great things coming up. So you got to stay tuned for those things like today, later on, which yeah. is Faith in Action Friday. Justin mentioned we're going to have a really cool guest that's going to be on talking about mm-hmm. football.
1: Yeah. The campus of, you know, a local nonprofit, and they run football development for kids and have teams throughout the year. And the cool thing about when we talk with them that you're going to learn is, you know, football is beyond just the sport. It's about organization and structure and teamwork and learning from each other and, you know, realizing what you might excel at, but not, and then
0: that's cover. Right.
1: It's really cool.
0: It's
1: really
0: so
1: neat.
0: Cool. And you know what? Some of my favorite movies of all time
1: yeah.
0: are like football movies. You know what I mean? Though they Absolutely. Get in your heart, and I yeah. don't even watch football. I don't even.
1: There you go.
0: But it's just they have. What was it? The Titans one was it?
1: Yeah, Remember the Titans.
0: Remember
1: Denzel.
0: The Denzel.
1: Yeah.
0: Oh, speak no more. He's so wonderful. Yeah. I love Denzel. But like, and anything he does is just amazing.
1: Yeah.
0: Like he's such an incredible
1: yeah,
0: actor. But yeah, that was so, so, so good. And it's so funny because sports does do all those things. It's so much yep. more than just the game.
1: Absolutely.
0: And I'm so excited for that show. But yeah, stay tuned for all those wonderful people who pop by. They're going to be in the future coming in for our Ministry Mondays.
1: There you go.
0: For our Thriving Thursdays. So you got to stay tuned to all the fun things happening here at Joy.
1: There you go. All right, we're going to go play more music. We'll be back in a sec.

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0: Joy 96.5, Justin and Amy, we're kicking it off. We're not kicking it off. We're on the end of the 7 o'clock hour. Maybe you're just headed to work. Soon we're going to probably be joined by a whole lot more people because school is starting and people are starting to drive their kids to school again. And so it'll be cool when people start joining us again.
1: It's amazing. And we're going to have so many cool guests on for all of our different shows because of the different themes. And man, it's picking up.
0: There we go. So we've been talking a little bit. We talked a little bit about AI in the last one about the photos and whatnot. Mm-hmm. But something that happened recently that I thought was interesting is Spotify has announced it will start putting labels on tracks that are by AI artists. And the reason they're doing this is because unknowingly there are some song categories that have had AI songs chart to number one.
1: No way.
0: Isn't that wild? And the reason why is because if you get the right person doing it, they know how to make it so it doesn't sound AI. And it'll get out there, and you'll think it's a real people think it's a real artist, and they have no idea.
1: I didn't even know that could be possible.
0: And here at Joy, we do not accept AI tracks as a track to go on the air, and that's simply to reward human artists that are making and creating, and so we don't do that. But now an algorithm will be able to tell if it is AI, and it won't push it into it versus a person, which that could be controversial because we're at the beginning.
1: We are right there. Yeah.
0: And it's not often you get to be at the beginning of something.
1: Yeah. And something this big,
0: it could be good, but we don't want it to be bad. And I think that's where we're at. We got to decide how we want it.
1: Yeah. It's big. It's huge. And I think bigger than we can even imagine at this moment, sitting here at the very beginning of it.
0: Well, it's even creeped in. Like I don't know if you saw this, but there's a provincial politician who was up doing a thing in New Brunswick here, and he was reading his thing, and then all of a sudden he read the prompt. It said something like, "Okay, now make this sound a little more."
1: Oh no!
0: Do you know what I mean? No. And he read it. So his whole thing was an AI generated thing that he was reading from. So it's prompted a debate. Like, should this be something we're doing in our politics? Like, is he thinking for himself? So, you know, I don't know what the right answer is.
1: I don't know either,
0: but it's interesting.
1: But it is stuff that we're going to be talking about all the time, I think going forward, because it's so relevant and so everywhere.
0: But at least what we do here, it's easy to say, we want to promote real human.
1: And we are real humans. Exactly. Me and Justin. No, so imagine you know
0: we're
1: that
0: just
1: you're
0: AI. We're just AI voices. And we have no idea what. We just plugged it in. I actually got pitched by a company. And they were like, you don't need DJs anymore. We have a AI DJ.
1: No way.
0: And it pulls local news and things. And he I listened to it. It sounded like a real DJ. And I was like, well, where's the fun in that?
1: There's no fun. You wouldn't get the Amy and Justin giggles every morning. Exactly. Come on. That wouldn't be fun.
0: Exactly. All right. We're going to go and play some more music. But in the 8 o'clock hour, we'll be back one more time. And then we have Tyler from Campa. He's joining me for an interview here. So don't go anywhere. We'll be right back at the top of the hour.

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5: 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A new education department report says kids are spending less of their free time reading. Since 2012, the share of 13-year-olds who read for fun has dropped by nearly half, and 9-year-olds are reading less for fun than they used to as well. At the same time, another study found that more than half of teens spend 4 hours or more every day on a screen. And while the study doesn't say so, precious little of that time is spent on a Kindle. 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I'm Jonathan McKee, author of Parenting Generation Screen, with Plugged In by Focus on the Family.

0: Joy 96.5, Justin and Amy here in the 8 o'clock hour. We are just hanging out here at Joy on a Friday. And you know what? You never know what happens on a Friday around here. Who's going to come in? I know that. I don't know if we're allowed to say. Somebody special is coming in today for an interview for to go out another week. I don't know. Did we talk about that? Richard?
1: Oh, yeah. Yes.
0: Richard Bragdon, the one and only.
1: The one and only. And the last time we talked about it, we had just mentioned it. It was funny. I was like, and, you know, how's our connection with him? And we talked about being a brother. We talked about him being a preacher.
0: Yeah.
1: But we didn't really talk about him being the MP. Whatever. Pish posh. But yes, he's going to come in and talk about all of it. But actually, I think the focus, and I did try and keep him reined in, which is very challenging with Richard.
0: Yeah.
1: But I did try to keep him reined in my prep talks. I was like, okay. So we're going to talk about your testimony of your faith. So it starts from when you're a child, and then we're going to switch over to Justin's going to talk about when you were, you know, his pastor. And I said, we're going to work you through your life with your faith journey.
0: Yeah.
1: And I said, and we cannot go off the rails. But now you listen in, because you're going to see if he falls off the rails.
0: So in knowing you and in knowing him at a family gathering, I bet you it can go off the rails.
1: Oh,
0: quick.
1: Very quickly.
0: Like laughing.
1: Oh, so much laughing and so many side trails that we go down and talking about everything. And
0: Well, that leads me to wonder this. So because Richard is an MP, he's in Ottawa, per se, he ever were to be, say, I mean, imagine a leader of a party or for fun, pretend, what if he ever became prime minister? Is it in your position that you see him, is it weird? Because to you, you remember him when you were like 10 years old.
1: It would be weird,
0: so,
1: I think.
0: So is it weird, or do you just always see him as the reverend? The brother.
1: Even more than the brother, he's the reverend. Yeah. That's what we've always called him, is the reverend. And I always tease with him and joke, and I don't think, like, he's held some, and he still does, hold a lot, I'm sure he'll tell us in our meeting, but a lot of positions right now beyond just the MP, like they've given him some big,
0: that's cool.
1: So he's in like all over the place doing these large meetings, and it's crazy. And I won't steal from his talk, but all throughout it, just reverend,
0: right?
1: Doesn't matter, reverend. And he and I tease him, and so I think if he was, I always say to him, next president, not prime minister, president,
0: right. We're gonna over. I mean, I've always thought that because I've seen. I watched a documentary, a singer named Noah Kahn. I don't know if you know him. And he was around like his brothers and sisters, and he's from like a small town in New England. And so he's back there and he's just hanging out with them. But to him, he's just their sibling. Right. But he's a world famous singer. So I was wondering, like, I wonder what that's like.
1: What it's like,
0: like if my sister got really famous.
1: Yeah.
0: Like, do you look at them like different? Or
1: right.
0: Is it, or no, it's just
1: it's
0: my
1: true.
0: Sister.
1: You're right. You know, and I think it would still just be your sister.
0: I think so.
1: Yeah.
0: Yeah.
1: Yeah. To them, it never changes. And that's kind of a cool dynamic. But and I still tease them just the same.
0: Yeah. So. That's awesome. So he'll be in a little later today, and we'll record that interview for another day. But today, Richard, got their names mixed up. Tyler from Campa is about to join us for the rest of the show. Amy, thank you so much for joining me today. It's been a lot of fun.
1: It was lots of fun.
0: All right. We'll be back. I'll be back right after this with Tyler from Campa.

0: Joy 96.5, Justin hanging out with you here on the Joyride, and we have a special guest, Tyler from Campo. What's your actual Tyler, right?
1: Yes.
0: Tyler. Yeah. I knew it, but it went out of my mouth, and I was like, did I say that right?
1: You know what? You can just call me T if you want, because I've been called Terry, Travis, Troy, Trevor, Todd, every name except T.
0: Right.
1: Except Tyler, to the point where I was like, you know what? Just call me T.
0: That's but funny.
1: If you mess up a letter, that's on you, right? The other five, I will hold myself accountable for. Yeah. I'm asking you to remember one.
0: Exactly. Yeah, and you've been here a few times. We've talked about football and the importance of you know, what we do here, or what you guys do in the league. My son's been in it in Campa, and it's just so incredible. What's your position at Campa? Are you the marketing director?
1: Is that head coach and director of marketing.
0: There you go.
1: Yeah.
0: So you're multifaceted.
1: A little bit, yeah.
0: So people listening, you know, we've talked about it before, but I like to cover it. They think about football. We've talked about this in the past, and they're just like, okay, I want to put my kids in, but are they going to get hurt? Is it like what does it mean? But you know, why should somebody put their kids in a Campa program?
1: Well, I'll address the why, and then I'll address the safety, and then the safety the safety enhancements we've made.
0: Right.
1: So, as for the why of it, the big thing, as you probably gleaned over time, like observing football, is it teaches you how to operate within the structure of a team, how to pull in the same direction, how to kind of put others before yourself.
0: Right.
1: Like in hockey, if you get one superstar, they can go end-to-end and dominate a game, and the other four are just there as decoys. Same with basketball, even soccer to an extent, whereas football, everything's symbiotic. Like I teach my players, like, we can't throw the ball if we can't run.
0: Right.
1: Because if we can't run, then they're just going to creep all the way up, and they're going to stuff the run. Okay, so we need to be able to block. And then, okay, but then we need to be able to throw. And if we can throw, then they're going to creep back. But we can't throw if we can't run. If you're going to sack the quarterback, you need tight coverage to make the quarterback hold the ball longer.
0: Yeah.
1: The flip side is, if you can rush the quarterback, they're going to get rid of the ball quicker. Now you're going to get interceptions. So everything is symbiotic. So it teaches, like, in flag it can happen a little bit because it's 5-on-5.
0: Right.
1: Once you get into tackle, like, there's no one player who's going to just dipsy doodle their, like, there's no Barry Sanders who's going to go end to end.
0: Right.
1: So you need to block. You need to be willing to lay out for your teammate, and then they're going to do the same for you.
0: Mm-hmm.
1: And I find too, the biggest thing, that's the sports side of it. The biggest thing, the humanity side. I noticed it when I played, and I didn't really think of it because I was just young and headstrong.
0: Yeah.
1: But I really see it now as a parent and a coach. It's kind of a salvation for a lot of people. Like, some kids, their parents have tried them in every other sport.
0: Mm-hmm.
1: Either the coaches were mean, yelling, angry, unrealistic, or they didn't really fit the sport based on their profile. Whereas football, especially tackle, like, it doesn't really matter your physical profile. There's a job for you.
0: Right.
1: Like, maybe you're small but quick, and, you know, too small to play basketball, you're too short. Well, guess what? We have a job for that. Or maybe you're big and powerful but not that fast. Well, we have a job for that, and it's a pretty important one.
0: Mm-hmm.
1: So it helps kids belong, and so many times, and every year it happens without fail, and it's probably the most rewarding part, and I'm pretty sure if you asked any other coach, they would tell you the same. My kid, like my son or my daughter, they struggled to fit in at school or with confidence or socializing in general. They're doing better in school. This helped bring them out of their shell. They're more confident. And it just, every year, there's usually three or four on every team that I've ever coached. That it's like, okay, that's what it's all about. And I guarantee every other coach gets the same thing from their parent squad. Like, it helped them so much. Thank you for doing what you do. And that's really the most important part. Secondarily is, let's start getting some Fredericktonians in the CFL.
0: Yeah.
1: But really it's about giving them a safe space, an opportunity to build confidence and really thrive, because it's going to serve them later in life.
0: Right.
1: As you enter the workforce, you need to operate as a member of a team, and you learn how to deal through adversity, and you're going to have confidence that you can do what you're asked.
0: That's good. Yeah. And you know, what you said about, you know, bringing up kids, get some kids into the CFL. I don't think people realize that if your kid is athletic and has a drive, there's a lot of opportunity for these kids 100%. To go on and play college. And then
1: 100%.
0: Like it's very open for that opportunity.
1: Mm-hmm. Absolutely.
0: It's a good path.
1: Now, as for the safety thing, sorry.
0: Yeah, go for it.
1: The thing that we put a big emphasis on, player safety. I know there's this perception of how football was played in the 60s, 70s, mm-hmm. and 80s. That doesn't, ever since 2011, that doesn't exist anymore. Yeah. It's a totally different game. What we do before anyone's allowed to even set foot on a field mm-hmm. is we teach them how to tackle properly where they're not going to injure the other person or yep. themselves. And almost as important or even more important in a lot of ways, how to properly take a hit, because there is a way yeah. to take a hit. Like you need to learn how to roll and fall a certain way so your head doesn't slam. And I know one of the big concerns is, you know, they're going to get hurt. Typically speaking, especially at the younger ages, because usually you'll see parents, like once tackle starts, they'll drop off.
0: Yeah.
1: That's the best time to get them into it, because at U12 and even at U14, 99% of it is just kids running after someone and pulling them to the ground.
0: Right.
1: They do that at home in their backyard anyways, playing yep. keep away.
0: It's true.
1: Now they're padded. It's technically safer yep. than what
0: we did that. We did that on the playground with nothing.
1: Exactly. Like, kids are doing it on the concrete yeah. at school. So right. this is actually technically safer. And then as you get more experience, you know, obviously there's more contact. Yeah. But by then you've learned how to deliver a hit and take mm-hmm. a hit. So, yeah, there's a big emphasis on safety. Like you have to have X amount of hours of learning how to do it, and you have to show us you can take a hit properly and deliver one properly and safely, or we can't let you play until you do that, because
0: right.
1: we need to protect you and you need to protect yourself.
0: That's good.
1: That's a big one.
0: So we have Campa has a season coming up.
1: Yep.
0: This will be my son's first year not in Campa, because he's moving on to the Black Cats grade 11.
1: Oh, wow.
0: So that'll be his first time. But being part of it, it's been an amazing experience.
1: Nice.
0: And so I'm excited for people to learn about this. How can people get involved and sign up for getting their kids into a program?
1: Okay, so if you go to campfa.ca, so that's campfa.ca, mm-hmm. There's a header, registration,
0: yep.
1: and then you choose fall season. For your player, choose player registration. If you're a parent that wants to get involved to be a coach or just help in any capacity, we always need more hands. We need more coaches.
0: Mm-hmm.
1: We need people to help operate the games, work the sidelines, work the sticks, concession stand. Takes a lot of hands to pull this yeah. off. It's our training camp starts next Monday, this Monday. So
0: yep.
1: 3 days from now,
0: mm-hmm.
1: That's going to be three times a week. It's Monday, Wednesday, and Thursday at Nassus. No pads. It's dry land. That's where we cover all the safe contact.
0: Gotcha.
1: Next week is all about safe contact.
0: Yep.
1: And then the week after is then we start doing like combines and drills and stuff. And then we're going to scatter into teams the week after that. And then
0: wow.
1: the regular season for U14 and above starts on September 6th.
0: All right. So we're going to go and we're going to play some more music, but we'll be right back with Tyler for the rest of this interview right here on the Joyride.

0: So are you new to Fredericton or searching for a worship center you can truly call home? Here's some good news. 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

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Get noticed, get remembered,

0: I'm hanging out with Tyler from Campha, and we are talking about Campha and their upcoming season. So let's get back to the interview.
1: So when you build the teams, do you do it based on the camp? I'm assuming you see the skill levels and kind of distribute it, or how does it work?
2: Depends on the age level. So yeah. Just speaking purely on tackle, flag up until U12 tackle.
1: Yeah.
2: We do like combines, like we measure like your speed, right. Your agility. And then what we do is we just take a list of all the like individual scores and make an aggregate score. Mm-hmm. And then the teams are built according to that.
1: Right.
2: We run it through analytics software. Yeah. And then the teams are created to try to be as balanced as possible based on athletic score. So there's no one team ends up with like, you know, right. Elite athletes at that age.
1: Yeah.
2: And so, because you don't, we're all, at the end of the day, we're all friends mm-hmm. in the city and go to school with each other. You don't want to see 42-0 games.
1: Yeah, no.
2: You know,
1: like, no. And it doesn't.
2: It just discourages people.
1: Yeah, exactly.
2: Right? As for U14 and up, it's done by school region.
1: Okay.
2: So, for instance, the team I coach, the Eagles, we cater to, we're the feeder system for Ecole Saint-Anne and Oramucto right. students.
1: Gotcha.
2: The Barbarians, they are the south side team, mm-hmm. so they would be FHS-bound kids.
1: Yeah.
2: And then the Nordics are, well, the name itself is self-explanatory, north side, so Leo-bound kids. So, and those are the schools we pull from. So Nordics would pull from Devon and Nassus mm-hmm. and FCA, and I feel like I'm forgetting one. Whereas my Eagles pull from like a lot of the French schools, like École de Bâtisseurs, École Saint-Anne, Éclaireur, Arc-en-Ciel, mm-hmm. and then Ridgeview, Harold Peterson. And the Barbarians, they pull from George Street, Bliss
1: Carmen,
2: and Hanwell and New Maryland, I believe.
1: Yep.
2: So, yeah, and so that and the idea of that is because eventually it becomes Leo, FHS, and OHS, right?
1: Yep.
2: So let's get the kids playing together now,
1: building
2: chemistry and camaraderie. And more importantly, so many people underestimate the value of you're walking around to school with your mm-hmm. team swag.
1: Yep.
2: Where'd you get that? How do I get that?
1: Exactly.
2: Sign up.
1: Yeah.
2: And then like it's positive peer pressure, right? Like, mom, dad, can I play football? That's cool. Like myself.
1: Right.
2: Like, yeah, please just get off your phone and go do something, right? Like,
1: exactly.
2: So
1: well, it's cool too. There's something to be said too about playing with guys that you've literally been on teams with since you were 12 years old.
2: 100%.
1: And you get up to the high school level, then you have so much more chemistry and you know each other.
2: It's like ESP.
1: Yeah, it's cool. Like
2: a story I always tell was in 2011, the day before my wedding, we played a game of pickup football. I know, mm-hmm. brilliant idea, right? Because by then we're all in our mid-30s, hadn't played in almost 20 years.
1: Right.
2: Brilliant idea, Tyler.
1: Yeah.
2: But so we just kind of broke up the teams, and me and my buddy Tim, we used to play together back in the day.
1: Mm-hmm.
2: Obviously, it was a pickup game. There was no practice. We just hit the field
1: like
2: boom, boom, boom, boom, boom. Like just like no time had passed.
1: Right.
2: You just build that muscle
1: That's
2: memory.
1: So cool.
2: And it's like instinct and ESP. It's amazing.
1: That's so cool. So people can go and sign up on Campha's website.
2: Yep.
1: Is that just campha.ca?
2: Campha.ca, yep.
1: And they can get their kids involved. And even if they have no experience, it's a great to do it at whatever age.
2: 100%. And we teach everyone. Like when we run our training camps, we're not doing it for the benefit of experienced players.
1: Yep.
2: We're doing it for the benefit of this person's new. We're going to show them the fundamentals and make sure they get it right.
1: That's
2: on top of the safety part. Like, here's how to properly hold a hand to catch a ball. Here's how you run this.
1: Mm-hmm.
2: Here's the proper position. Here's how you position your body to be on balance so you don't get knocked on your butt
1: mm-hmm.
2: or you don't fall forward. So we cover everything.
1: Right.
2: It's really cool.
1: And it's cool too, because if the kid doesn't necessarily know where they'll fit in a position, like the coach, you guys as coaches are so good at, looking at them and knowing, you know, you're probably suited for this. You're probably
2: you can tell in about 30 seconds.
1: Yeah.
2: Honestly, like that's a running back. That's a receiver. That's a linebacker. It's pretty easy to tell.
1: That's cool. And it's almost like you're born for the position versus, sometimes you can probably finesse your way into it.
2: Yeah.
1: One,
2: yeah. Like some people can really like through hard work can transform themselves and do something else. But every human being has something to offer the world.
1: Yep.
2: And that doesn't stop when it comes to football. Like, it may not be apparent right off the bat
1: mm-hmm.
2: what your particular strength is, but we'll find it.
1: Right.
2: And we will put you in that position to maximize it, to make you the best version of yourself.
1: That's good. So training camp starts on Monday.
2: Monday, yep.
1: So we need to get this going. We'll put a post up as well. Are you looking for a certain area? Like, is there some team?

0: that are more full than others, or is it just a general just getting the word out?
1: It's kind of filling up everywhere. We would like to see some more Northsiders sign up, because we want to make sure, even at the high school level, we want to make, because that's a pipeline, right?
0: Yeah.
1: We want to make sure in 5-6 years that FHS isn't beating Leo Hayes 52-0. Like, you know, it's fine if they win, just maybe 42-39 or something, right?
0: Like, not a nice 42-0. Competitive game, right?
1: Exactly.
0: Yeah.
1: Because, I mean, no one wants to watch a blowout. You want to see back and forth, edge of your seat, nail biting stuff, right?
0: Right. And we need a Fredericton team to get to the provincials.
1: Oh, I know.
0: Take the title away.
1: Yes. I'm tired of those Moncton boys.
0: I know those Moncton teams, man. They know what they're doing. We won't talk
1: about how they build their teams. Yeah.
0: Maybe we'll do that off air. Well, thank you so much for popping by. We will put this out there, and if you heard this and you missed where to go or what to do, just give a message and we'll get you hooked up.
1: Oh, and can I just add one more thing?
0: Go for it.
1: I know, like, because so many kids are involved in so many sports. Whoever's out there, obviously money gets to be an issue, especially at the end of summer, because you're probably. It's probably going out quicker than it's coming in for a lot of people. I know it does for me. With all the age groups, we give you raffle tickets that when you sign up and pay your registration, you now own the raffle tickets. So you have the option. You can fill your own name out and go for the big prize, or you could sell those tickets and you keep the proceeds. Yep. And for all the way up through flag, it covers the total cost. But once you get to tackle, because there's the insurance component.
0: Of course.
1: There's $50 that you're not going to recover in raffle tickets, but football will cost you $50 if you sell all your tickets.
0: And from experience, when you put it out there to your friends and family, everybody is very willing to buy.
1: 100%. Just drop a Facebook post and then I'll take four. I'll take three. Oh, it's awesome.
0: They're gone within an hour. I've done it before. And it's a really I don't think there's very many other, minor associations that do something like this.
1: No. And another good tactic for, in case anyone's listening and liking that idea.
0: Yeah.
1: One good thing to help your kid socialize if they might be a bit shy, like I was as a youth and like my kids were, send them door to door in the neighborhood, pushing raffle tickets.
0: Right.
1: Get them to come out of their shell. And then who knows? Maybe, just maybe, you might have one of your buddies, the parents will buy a ticket from you, then they'll sign your buddy up to play with you.
0: There you go.
1: Just never know.
0: There you go. Well, thanks for popping by today.
1: No, thank you. Thank you for having me as always, man. I always appreciate it.
0: Of course. All right, we're going to go play some more music. We'll be right back.
1: Thank you.

Hi, I'm Dr. John Neufeld, and you're listening to Back to the Bible Canada's Bible Minute. Genesis 33, verse 20. There he erected an altar and called it El Elohe Israel. Jacob had returned home. He has been reconciled with Esau and buys a piece of property on which he builds an altar. He named it God, the God of Israel. Take note of the name. It's the first time Jacob calls God his own. Jacob has a new limp, a new name, and now a declaration of fidelity to the Lord. And he kept his vow. Years before he received a dream and a promise, God vowed to bless Jacob, and in return, Jacob vowed to make God his own. It would be a mistake to hear his words as a contractual obligation. Rather, this is a vow of gratitude. Considering all that God has done for him, how could he do anything but worship God? Good question that we need to ask ourselves. Listen to Back to the Bible Canada each weekday on this station or at backtothebible.ca.

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4: 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Hey, thank you so much for joining us today. We had a great show, great day, great to hear from people in the community. Tyler from Campha and Amy and I earlier. Thank you so much for joining me. I hope you enjoy the weekend and you have a great weekend. You know, August is almost over, so summer's almost done. So enjoy this weekend. It's one of the last ones. That's my charge for you. Have a great day. Dear God.

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1: Your Joy 96.5 3-day forecast. Today we have a high of 24 with a 60% chance of rain and the risk of a thunderstorm. Overnight tonight we have a low of 13 with a 60% chance of showers and the risk of a thunderstorm. Tomorrow mainly sunny with a high of 25. Overnight we have a low of 13 with clear skies. And Sunday a high of 25 with a mix of sun and cloud. Overnight we have a low of 14 with cloudy periods. 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
1: Your Joy 96.5 3-day forecast. Today we have a high of 24 with a 60% chance of rain and the risk of a thunderstorm. Overnight tonight we have a low of 13 with a 60% chance of showers and the risk of a thunderstorm. Tomorrow mainly sunny with a high of 25. Overnight we have a low of 13 with clear skies. And Sunday a high of 25 with a mix of sun and cloud. Overnight we have a low of 14 with cloudy periods. 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

Joy 96.5, Justin, hanging out with you here on the noon hour version of the Joyride. Look, we have a couple of hours here where we're going to get in some music. I got a fun couple of stories for you. And then in the 12 o'clock hour, I have an interview with Tyler from Campha about the new football program. So that's all coming up in the next couple of hours. Don't go anywhere and hang out with me while you eat your lunch. I've got you some new creation, Mac Powell, right here on the Joyride.

0: world is dark, and you're stressed out after your kids drew all over your backseat with a Sharpie, the last thing you need is a radio station adding to the noise. 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
1: Hey, coming up right now, Give God the Glory. And then I've got a funny story about some artists that are doing fake ads in New York subways. I can't wait to tell you about that. That's coming up right after this.

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1: Joy 96.5, Justin hanging out with you here on the new and outward joyride. So have you heard about this? Relevant Magazine wrote a hilarious story. It's not hilarious from them. They didn't write it. It's actually true. It went viral and is making the rounds about two comedy writers in New York City who have been installing fake tech ads into subway cars. The ads promote absurd, non-existent AI products like AI-powered apology drafts for your ex and synthetic soulmate screeners. The punchline, thousands of commuters have been scanning the QR codes hoping that they were real. It makes a brilliant, lighthearted moment. Oh, boy. Can you imagine? You're scanning. You think it's real. You're going to get some AI-generated things to send to your to say sorry to people. Guys, if you need AI to say sorry, maybe you need to, like, re-examine some things and go see a therapist a little bit. I don't know. Maybe that's just me. Coming up now, Rescue Me, We the Kingdom, right here on the Joyride Noon Edition.

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1: Love that song, Joy for King and Country. Really, it speaks about what we do here at Joy 96.5. 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So go to our Facebook page, hit like right now, and be part. Coming up now, local Quispam Sis guy Matt LaFay featuring Chelsea Amber with URP right here on the Joyride.

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7: 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Stories down to the bottom. Super check. If you were a 2000s festival kid, this one's for you.

That was Thankful. Or sorry, that was My Hope, Caleb and John. Coming up now, Thankful by Forrest Frank. Right after that, we're going to talk about something wild that Josiah Queen has done. I can't wait to let you know. Right here on the

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0: Joy 96.5, Justin, hanging out with you here on the Joy Ride. So Josiah Queen is a fast-rising Christian artist. You've obviously probably heard of him if you listen to Christian music. Well, fresh off his new album, only a year ago, he has announced he is making another third-length full studio album, Damascus Road, this October. It will be released. It's only 1 year since Mount Zion came out, and only 2 years since The Prodigal came out. Josiah now has 1.3 billion streams. He's defying traditional record label timelines and putting out music at traditional or at lightning speeds. Pretty cool, because, I mean, you know, usually some people you have to wait 3 to 4 years for a new album. One of my favorite bands just put one out, but it's been a couple of years since they put one out. How cool is it that Josiah's giving us new music every couple of years? Well, you know what? I'm going to do a little throwback to one of my favorite Josiah songs. It didn't get a lot of radio play, but it is one of my favorites that I've heard of his. Garden in Manhattan. Have a listen. And don't go anywhere. I'll see you right in the noon hour.

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1: Your Joy 96.5 3-day forecast. Today we have a high of 24 with a 60% chance of rain and the risk of a thunderstorm. Overnight tonight we have a low of 13 with a 60% chance of showers and the risk of a thunderstorm. Tomorrow mainly sunny with a high of 25. Overnight we have a low of 13 with clear skies. And Sunday a high of 25 with a mix of sun and cloud. Overnight we have a low of 14 with cloudy periods. 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
2: Joy 96.5, Justin hanging out with you in the noon hour. Coming up this hour, we have an interview with Tyler from Campha with a fantastic story about football. And you know what? It's wild because when you think about football, you just think about sports and playing and taking your kids to the field. But you never think about all the lessons the kids are learning. And I love this interview with Tyler because he talks about their new season and what it might mean for your kid. And he even addresses safety concerns concerning football and how Campha handles it. You'll want to listen to this if you're thinking about football for your kid. Coming up now, I have a band from Canada called Manic Drive, who Amy here is actually knows the singer from it pretty well. We found that out kind of randomly. She used to work with them. How cool is that? Living the Life, Manic Drive, right here on the Joyride.

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3: 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This time, our canine heroes are out on the Sea Patroller when a storm blows them onto the mysterious beach of an island filled with friendly dinosaurs. They can't wait to tell everyone about it. But even though series villain Mayor Humdinger has tried to change his ways, he's still causing trouble. Like previous Paw Patrol entries, this cartoony story emphasizes heroism, friendship, and second chances. Some mild peril and bathroom humor pop up, but nothing too serious. We're giving Paw Patrol, the Dino movie, a 4.5 out of 5 for family friendliness. 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
4: 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Meet me in the Valley. Right after this, we have that interview with Tyler from Campa. Don't go anywhere.

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0: Joy 96.5, Justin and Amy here in the 8 o'clock hour. We are just hanging out here at Joy on a Friday. And you know what? You never know what happens on a Friday around here. Who's going to come in? I know that. I don't know if we're allowed to say. Somebody special is coming in today for an interview for to go out another week. I don't know. Did we talk about that? Richard?
1: Oh, yeah. Yes.
0: Richard Bragdon, the one and only.
1: The one and only. And the last time we talked about it, we had just mentioned it. It was funny. I was like, and, you know, how's our connection with him? And we talked about being a brother. We talked about him being a preacher.
0: Yeah.
1: But we didn't really talk about him being the MP. Whatever, pish posh. But yes, he's going to come in and talk about all of it. But actually, I think the focus, and I did try and keep him reined in, which is very challenging with Richard.
0: Yeah.
1: But I did try to keep him reined in my prep talks. I was like, okay. So we're going to talk about your testimony of your faith. So it starts from when you're a child, and then we're going to switch over to Justin's going to talk about when you were, you know, his pastor. And I said, we're going to work you through your life with your faith journey.
0: Yeah.
1: And I said, and we cannot go off the rails. But now you listen in, because you're going to see if he falls off the rails.
0: So in knowing you and in knowing him at a family gathering, I bet you it can go off the rails.
1: Oh,
0: quick.
1: Very quickly.
0: Laughing.
1: Oh, so much laughing and so many side trails that we go down and talking about everything. And
0: Well, that leads me to wonder this. So because Richard is an MP, he's in Ottawa, per se, he ever were to be, say, I mean, imagine a leader of a party, or for fun, pretend, what if he ever became prime minister? Is it in your position that you see him, is it weird? Because to you, you remember him when you were like 10 years old.
1: It would be weird,
0: so,
1: I think.
0: So is it weird, or do you just always see him as the brother,
1: reverend?
0: The brother.
1: Even more than the brother, he's the reverend. Yeah. That's what we've always called him, is the reverend. And I always tease with him and joke, and I don't think, like, he's held some, and he still does, hold a lot, I'm sure he'll tell us in our meeting, but a lot of positions right now beyond just the MP, like they've given him some big, so he's in like all over the place doing these large meetings, and it's crazy, and I won't steal from his talk, but all throughout it, just reverend,
0: right?
1: Doesn't matter, reverend. And he and I tease him, and so I think if he was, I always say to him, next president. Not prime minister, president.
0: Right. We're gonna over. I mean, I've always thought that, because I've seen, I watched a documentary, a singer named Noah Kahn. I don't know if you know him. And he was around like his brothers and sisters, and he's from like a small town in New England. And so he's back there and he's just hanging out with them. But to him, he's just their sibling. Right. But he's a world famous singer. So I was wondering, like, I wonder what that's like.
1: What it's like,
0: like if my sister got really famous.
1: Yeah.
0: Like, do you look at them like different? Or
1: right.
0: Is it, or no, it's just
1: it's
0: my
1: true.
0: Sister.
1: You're right. You know, and I think it would still just be your sister.
0: I think so.
1: Yeah.
0: Yeah.
1: Yeah. To them, it never changes. And that's kind of a cool dynamic. But and I still tease them just the same.
0: Yeah. So. That's awesome. So he'll be in a little later today, and we'll record that interview for another day. But today, Richard, got their names mixed up. Tyler from Campa is about to join us for the rest of the show. Amy, thank you so much for joining me today. It's been a lot of fun.
1: It was lots of fun.
0: All right. We'll be back. I'll be back right after this with Tyler from Campa.

0: perfectly. Joy 96.5, Justin here for the Joy Ride. I'm hanging out with Tyler from Campha, and we are talking about Campha and their upcoming season. So let's get back to the interview.
1: So when you build the teams, do you do it based on the camp? I'm assuming you see the skill levels and kind of distribute it, or how does it work?
2: Depends on the age level. So yeah. Just speaking purely on tackle, flag up until U12 tackle.
1: Yeah.
2: We do like combines, like we measure like your speed, right. Your agility. And then what we do is we just take a list of all the like individual scores and make an aggregate score. Mm-hmm. And then the teams are built according to that,
1: right?
2: We run it through analytics software, yeah. And then the teams are created to try to be as balanced as possible based on athletic score. So there's no one team ends up with like, you know,
1: right.
2: elite athletes at that age,
1: yeah. And
2: so because you don't, we're all at the end of the day, we're all friends mm-hmm. in the city and go to school with each other. You don't want to see 42-0 games,
1: yeah. No,
2: you know, like
1: no, and it doesn't. It doesn't.
2: It just discourages people.
1: Yeah, exactly.
2: Right? As for U14 and up, it's done by school region.
1: Okay.
2: So, for instance, the team I coach, the Eagles, we cater to we're the feeder system for Ecole Saint-Han and Oramucto right. students.
1: Gotcha.
2: The Barbarians. They are the South Side team, so mm-hmm. they would be FHS-bound kids.
1: Yeah.
2: And then the Nordics are, well, the name itself is self-explanatory,
1: yeah.
2: North Side, so Leo-bound yeah. kids. So, and those are the schools we pull from. So Nordics would pull from Devon and Nassus mm-hmm. and FCA, and I feel like I'm forgetting one. Whereas my Eagles pull from, like, a lot of the French schools, like
1: yep.
2: École de Bâtisseur, École Saint-Anne, Éclaireur, Arc-en-Ciel, mm-hmm. and then Ridgeview, Harold Peterson. And the Barbarians, they pull from George Street, Bliss
1: Carmen, yeah.
2: and Hanwell, yep. and New Maryland, I believe.
1: Yep.
2: So, yeah, and so that and the idea of that is because eventually it becomes Leo, FHS, yep. and
1: exactly.
2: OHS, right?
1: Yep.
2: So let's get the kids playing together now,
1: yeah,
2: building chemistry and camaraderie. And more importantly, so many people underestimate the value of you're walking around to school with your mm-hmm. team swag.
1: Yep.
2: Where'd you get that? How do I get that?
1: Exactly.
2: Sign up.
1: Yeah.
2: And then like it's positive peer pressure,
1: yeah.
2: right? Like, mom, dad, can I play football? That's cool. Like my
1: right.
2: Like, yeah, please just get off your phone and go do something, right? Like,
1: exactly.
2: So
1: well, it's cool too. There's something to be said too about playing with guys that you've literally been on teams with since you were 12 years old.
2: 100%.
1: And you get up to the high school level, then you have so much more chemistry and you know each other.
2: It's like ESP.
1: Yeah, it's cool.
2: Like a story I always tell was in 2011, the day before my wedding, we played a game of pickup football. I know, mm-hmm. brilliant idea, right? Because by then we're all in our mid-30s, hadn't
1: yeah.
2: played in almost 20 years.
1: Right.
2: Brilliant idea, Tyler.
1: Yeah.
2: But so we just kind of broke up the teams, and me and my buddy Tim, we used to play together back in the day.
1: Mm-hmm.
2: Obviously, it was a pickup game. There was no practice. We just hit the field
1: yeah.
2: like boom, boom, boom, boom, boom, like just – like no time had passed.
1: Right.
2: You just build that muscle
1: That's
2: memory.
1: So cool.
2: And it's like instinct and ESP. It's amazing.
1: That's so cool. So people can go and sign up on Campha's website.
2: Yep.
1: Is that just campha.ca?
2: Campha.ca, yep.
1: And they can get their kids involved. And even if they have no experience, it's a great to do it at whatever age.
2: 100%. And we teach everyone. Like when we run our training camps, we're not doing it for the benefit of experienced players.
1: Yep.
2: We're doing it for the benefit of this person's new. We're going to show them the fundamentals and
1: yep.
2: make sure they get it right.
1: That's
2: on
1: good.
2: Top of the safety part, like here's how to properly hold a hand to catch a ball. Here's how you run this.
1: Mm-hmm.
2: Here's the proper position. Here's how you position your body to be on balance so you don't get knocked on your butt
1: mm-hmm.
2: or you don't fall forward. So we cover everything.
1: Right.
2: It's really cool.
1: And it's cool too because if the kid doesn't necessarily know where they'll fit in a position, like the coach, you guys as coaches are so good at,
2: oh yeah,
1: you know, looking at them and knowing, you know, you're probably suited for this. You're probably
2: you can tell in about 30 seconds.

0: world.
1: Yep.
0: And that doesn't stop when it comes to football. Like, it may not be apparent right off the bat mm-hmm. what your particular strength is, but we'll find it.
1: Right.
0: And we will put you in that position to maximize it, to make you the best version of yourself.
1: That's good. So training camp starts on Monday.
0: Monday, yep.
1: So we need to get this going. We'll put a post up as well. Are you looking for a certain area? Like, is there some teams that are more full than others, or is it just a general, just getting the word out?
0: It's kind of filling up everywhere. We would like to see some more Northsiders sign up, because we want to make sure, even at the high school level, we want to make, because that's a pipeline, right?
1: Yeah.
0: We want to make sure in 5-6 years that FHS isn't beating Leo Hayes 52-0. Like, mm-hmm. you know, it's fine if they win, just maybe 42-39 or
1: right.
0: something, right?
1: Like, not a nice 42, competitive nothing. Game, right?
0: Exactly.
1: Yeah.
0: Because, I mean, no one wants to watch a blowout. You want to see back and forth, edge of your seat, nail-biting stuff, right?
1: Right. And we need a Fredericton team to get to the provincials.
0: Oh, I know.
1: Take the title away.
0: Yes. I'm tired of those Moncton boys.
1: I know. Those Moncton teams, man. They know what they're doing. We won't talk
0: about how they build their teams.
1: Maybe we'll do that off air. Well, thank you so much for popping by. We will put this out there, and if you heard this and you missed where to go or what to do, just give a message and we'll get you hooked up.
0: Oh, and can I just add one more thing?
1: Go for it.
0: I know, like, because so many kids are involved in so many sports. Whoever's out there, obviously money gets to be an issue, especially at the end of summer, because it's probably going out quicker than it's mm-hmm. coming in for a lot of people. I know it does for me. With all the age groups, we give you raffle tickets that when you sign up and pay your registration, you now own the raffle tickets. So you have the option. You can fill your own name out mm-hmm. and go for the big prize, or you could sell those tickets and you keep the proceeds.
1: Yep.
0: And all the way up through flag, it covers the total cost. But once you get to tackle, because there's the insurance component,
1: of course,
0: there's $50 that you're not going to recover in raffle tickets, but football will cost you $50 if you sell all your tickets.
1: And from experience, when you put it out there to your friends and family, everybody is very willing to buy.
0: 100%. Just drop a Facebook post and then I'll take four. I'll take three. Oh, it's awesome.
1: It's gone. They're gone within an hour. I've done it before. And it's a really I don't think there's very many other, you know, minor associations that do something like this.
0: No. And another good tactic for, in case anyone's listening and liking that idea.
1: Yeah.
0: One good thing to help your kid socialize if they might be a bit shy, like mm-hmm. I was as a youth and like my kids were, send them door to door in the neighborhood, pushing raffle tickets.
1: Right.
0: Get them to come out of their shell. And then who knows? Maybe, just maybe, you might have one of your buddies, the parents will buy a ticket from you, then they'll sign your buddy up to play with you.
1: There you go.
0: Just never know.
1: There you go. Well, thanks for popping by today.
0: No, thank you. Thank you for having me as always, man. I always appreciate it.
1: Of course. All right, we're going to go play some more music. We'll be right back.
0: Thank you.

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1: So are you new to Fredericton or searching for a worship center you can truly call home? 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We are located at 527 Queen Street, Fredericton, New Brunswick. 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
2: Joy 96.5, Justin, hanging out with you here on the Joyride. Hey, look, thank you so much for joining me for the noon hour edition of the Joyride today. I had so much fun hanging out with you. I hope you learned a little bit more about football. And I hope you had some laughs at the AI traffic signs in the subway. I hope you have a great day, folks.

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5: Your Joy 96.5 3-day forecast. Today we have a high of 24 with a 60% chance of rain and the risk of a thunderstorm. Overnight tonight we have a low of 13 with a 60% chance of showers and the risk of a thunderstorm. Tomorrow mainly sunny with a high of 25. Overnight we have a low of 13 with clear skies. And Sunday a high of 25 with a mix of sun and cloud. Overnight we have a low of 14 with cloudy periods. 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

0: When I was 4, my mom was sick in the hospital and my dad needed help. Mrs. Muddle saw me pulling my wagon of grasshoppers along 8th Avenue, looking sad and forlorn. So she took me in. That's what neighbors did in those days. One day I found a fresh jar of sweet pickles in Mrs. Muddle's fridge. I finished it. She held my little forehead as I transferred those pickles from my stomach to her sink. She had every right to say, "Ha! It serves you right, you gluttonous little orphan!" 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Mrs. Muddle knew and loved the words of Jesus, and she lived them. Whatever you did for one of the least of these brothers and sisters of mine, you did for me. Few things are more enduring and endearing than simple kindness, even if it costs you a jar of sweet pickles.
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1: Your Joy 96.5 3-day forecast. Today we have a high of 24 with a 60% chance of rain and the risk of a thunderstorm. Overnight tonight we have a low of 13 with a 60% chance of showers and the risk of a thunderstorm. Tomorrow mainly sunny with a high of 25. Overnight we have a low of 13 with clear skies. And Sunday a high of 25 with a mix of sun and cloud. Overnight we have a low of 14 with cloudy periods. 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
2: Well, we made it, friends. It's 5 o'clock on a Friday. And we're officially, like, basically halfway through August, right? Oh, my word. Looking at the calendar. Oh, my goodness. Can you believe it? Well, happy Friday. Either way. And welcome in to The Drive with Jodes. You know, weekend plans might be brewing for you. We're celebrating another week. We're closing it off. Maybe you're in a little Friday rush of traffic that we kind of get at 4 o'clock on Fridays when people are taking off early. You know how it can be. But look on the bright side. The work week is done. We got 2 days ahead of us. Yeah. So maybe you're grabbing barbecue supplies tonight. Maybe you're heading home to relax. Whatever you're doing. I am here to keep you company, and I'm here to keep the vibes going strong. We got some great music lined up for you. Looking ahead. Stuff from Unspoken. We got stuff from Josiah Queen. I just can't wait to have you along for the ride. All right, we're going to kick things off with Megan Woods. This song is called Heaven Down Here. And as always, thanks for being here on The Drive with Jodes.

was Peter Burton and Matthew West with Where Would I Be and Where Would I Be Without All of You. Just kidding. I'm not here to be sappy. I'm here to talk about a trend, and I want to know if you're in or out. Okay, we're, like I said, top of the hour. We're officially halfway through August, and it made me think of this like crazy phenomenon that people are talking about online lately called Augtober. A-U-G-tober. Not October, but Augtober. Have you heard of this? So it's where people are slipping into like a full like autumn mindset in the middle of August, right? Like they're wanting to pull out cozy sweaters. They're like burning pumpkin spice candles. They're acting like summer is over. And now you can probably tell from my tone that I am not on board, right? Like I live in Canada. Like I barely get a summer as it is. Like, and I feel like warm weather doesn't even like kick off here until like July. So like I am not wishing it away. For me, fall does not start until September, like in September, well into September. And I refuse to give up summer early. That's just me, you know, and whatever makes you happy, that's great. Are you embracing October? Augtober? Are you clinging on to summer like me? Whatever it is, I hope that it's making you happy and I hope that it's exactly what you want. I just wanted to share it with you. And maybe you're the type of person that's like, that sounds cool. I want to be involved. Cool. Do it. Get your apple cider out. Get your cozy books, get your blankets. I am going to continue being poolside just for a bit. Okay? I'll see you in the fall. All right, we got Josiah Queen now and Demons.

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That was Cece Winans with Worthy of It All. Well, earlier this week, it was Lion Day, and I lion like the animal. And I was talking about these cool wild animal live streams from this company, explore.org, this website. And I guess World Elephant Day was yesterday, so I had to bring it up again. So they have these live cameras, and I wanted to share with you, if you're an animal lover like me, they're set up at watering holes in places like South Africa, Kenya. You can literally watch herds of wild elephants come in to drink, zebras, giraffes, hyenas. They're, you know, you can watch the elephants play in the mud together, splash around. There was baby elephant that I saw. It's so peaceful to just like, if you work at an office, pull it up, leave it on your background while you work, check it out throughout the day and get your daily dose of majestic elephants. I love it. I'm a big animal lover, so I wanted to share. So again, it's live. These live streams, explore.org. It doesn't have to be African elephants. It could be, you know, bears in Alaska. It could be manatees in a sanctuary. It's really cool, all the things you can see. So check it out. All right, we got Young Presley now with some 130. Count on.

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That was Cochran & Co. with What Grace Can Do. Well, if you need a cool Friday treat, I want to share with you, today is National Creamsicle Day. And it got me thinking about these new Starbucks drinks that launched. So they've launched a line of creamsicle-inspired beverages. They've got frappuccinos, they've got iced coffee. They even have a chai version. Now, full transparency, I got to be honest, I'm a little wary of these drinks. I've never been a huge creamsicle lover, but my niece, Hannah, she insists that creamsicle chai is very, very good. She's gotten several already. She was like, I liked it so much, I went back and got another, which is high praise. And she's actually normally right about these things. So maybe I got to give it a try. Have you tried them out yet? Do you want to maybe test them out for National Creamsicle Day? And let me know, are the new Starbucks drinks good or are they gross? I got to come up with a better thing than that. Okay, here's Casting Crowns with Oh My Soul. Thanks for being here on The Drive.

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2: Your Joy 96.5 3-day forecast. Today we have a high of 24 with a 60% chance of rain and the risk of a thunderstorm. Overnight tonight we have a low of 13 with a 60% chance of showers and the risk of a thunderstorm. Tomorrow mainly sunny with a high of 25. Overnight we have a low of 13 with clear skies. And Sunday a high of 25 with a mix of sun and cloud. Overnight we have a low of 14 with cloudy periods. 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
6: 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This time, our canine heroes are out on the Sea Patroller when a storm blows them onto the mysterious beach of an island filled with friendly dinosaurs. They can't wait to tell everyone about it. 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Like previous Paw Patrol entries, this cartoony story emphasizes heroism, friendship, and second chances. Some mild peril and bathroom humor pop up, but nothing too serious. We're giving Paw Patrol the Dino movie a 4.5 out of 5 for family friendliness. 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
7: Well, what's up? It's 5 o'clock on your Friday. I am Jody, and you are listening to The Drive with Jodes. If we've never met before, like I said, my name is Jody. I'm happy to have you on board. I am here for the next hour, getting you ready for the weekend. We're celebrating the end of another week together. And there's a little Friday rush happening out there on the roads. The work week is done. The weather is, you know, feeling good. And I'm just happy to have you along for the ride. So you're clocked out. You're heading to wherever, campsite, home, the water, I don't know, whatever your plans look like for the next 2 days. I'm here for the ultimate soundtrack to slide you out of work mode into weekend mode. So let's crank it up and let's celebrate. We're going to kick it off. We've got some great music coming up this hour. We've got some stuff from Hillsong Worship, great stuff from The Color, which is a Canadian band that really has been knocking it out of the park with their music recently. And a song from a new worship collective that I can't wait to tell you about. But up first, we've got Leanna Crawford, and thank God. Happy Friday, everyone.

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That was Hillsong Worship with What a Beautiful Name. And it's time for my favorite segment of the day, the Drive with Toads trivia segment. Today's trivia segment is all about legends and pioneers and gospel giants. We're going to be talking about, you know, the people who laid the foundation for those who came after them. I'm going to give you three questions, give you some time to mull it over, and then we'll come on back and I'll let you know how you did. All right, without further ado, let's play. Holding the record for the most Dove Awards in history with 59 wins, which legendary singer-songwriter dominated the 90s and 2000s with hits like The Great Adventure and Cinderella? Question two, famous for writing enduring worship staple Awesome God and living a famously simple lifestyle, which deeply beloved singer-songwriter tragically passed away in 1997? And finally, which gospel music icon revolutionized the genre in 97 when his hit track Stomp, featuring God's Property, became a massive crossover success played on mainstream radio and MTV? All right, I'm going to give you some time to think about it, but in the meantime, here's Jamie McDonald with Ain't No Way.

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2: Fredericton Nissan, we deliver for you.

That was The Color with Heavenly Hope, and we're back with the answers to my Drive with Dodes trivia segment today. This was all about legends, pioneers, and gospel giants. So the first question was, holding the record for the most Dove Awards in history with a whopping 59 wins, which legendary singer-songwriter dominated the 90s and 2000s with hits like The Great Adventure and Cinderella? Well, that is the incomparable Stephen Curtis Chapman. Question two, famous for writing the enduring worship staple Awesome God and living a famously simple lifestyle, which deeply beloved singer-songwriter tragically passed in 1997? And that was Rich Mullins. And finally, which gospel music icon revolutionized the genre in 97 when his hit track Stomp became a massive crossover success played on mainstream radio and MTV? And that's none other than the one and only Kirk Franklin. Well, if you didn't know the answers to any of those, hopefully you learned something new, as always, here on the Drive with Dodes trivia segment. In honor of our first question there and the most Dove Award wins in history, I've got Stephen Curtis Chapman's song, The Great Adventure.

That's a fun throwback. That's Burlap to Cashmere with basic instructions before leaving Earth. Here's Zach Williams and Dolly Parton now with There Was Jesus on the Friday edition of the Drama Jones.

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0: Well, at the top of the hour, I let you know that I was going to give you the scoop, the lowdown on a new worship collective. And here it is. So this group is out of Toronto. They are called River Worship. And what's really cool is we actually have a really neat connection with them, as if you came to the Brooke Nichols concert last June, Jaden, who was the opener for Brooke Nichols, is actually a part of this worship collective. Brooke actually had a conversation with me about Jaden and her unreal talent, saying how incredible she was, how she believed that she was meant for bigger and greater things, and how there were so many worship collectives just chasing after her to be a part of it. And that she had given that up to go on tour with Brooke for the summer, and how thankful Brooke was. And so she came right here to Fredericton, to Journey Church. She's a part of this amazing group. It's called River Worship. They're making really great music that's very reminiscent of what Elevation Worship's doing, what Red Rocks Worship is doing. So I really think you guys are going to enjoy it. And not only that, they're a Canadian group, and it's so great to support Canadian artists too, right? So here's River Worship, God Is, and I hope you guys love it as much as I'm hyping it up for you.

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That was Colton Dixon. My mom's going to be happy. That's her favorite artist. And what a great way to close out a Friday show. The weekend has arrived, everyone. I am Jody, and that's a wrap on my, today's edition, but also this week's edition of The Drive with Totes. So thank you for sharing your afternoons with me here. As always, I truly love being a part of your drive homes. So I hope your weekend's filled with, sunshine and rest and good food and great friends and family and time spent, just with the people that you love the most. So have a safe, wonderful weekend, everyone. I'll see you right back here on Monday. And wherever your road leads today, keep on choosing joy and enjoy the ride. See you later.

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1: Their strengths drive us nuts, because too much of a good thing isn't a good thing. 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You know, and if I would have been raised that way, I wouldn't be here on the radio with you today. So we have to see that, oh, this is a strength to develop, not a problem to eliminate.
2: Yeah.
1: And that's a powerful choice that parents have.
3: 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I'm John Fuller.
2: We had a fascinating conversation last time with Dr. Kathy about her book, Eight Great Smarts. 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
3: Yeah, and Dr. Kathy Cook is always a favorite with our audience, Jim. She's a speaker, an author, researcher, podcaster, and she founded a great organization called Celebrate Kids. As you said, we're covering some of the content in her book, Eight Great Smarts. 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
2: Dr. Kathy, welcome back.
1: Thank you. I'm so happy to be here.
2: It's fun.
1: Thank you for your support.
2: I enjoy talking with you because you love kids.
1: Totally.
2: I love kids. Yeah. I mean, kids are hilarious. They're so, first of all, I don't know if this is a smart or not, but kids are so blunt.
1: True.
2: They're just out there, right? You know, especially like things like different hair color, mm-hmm. different skin color. They just say it.
1: They don't have a filter like
2: right.
1: we
2: they
1: do.
2: They haven't developed that yet.
1: Right.
2: I don't know. Sometimes you got to be right as a parent, right?
1: Yes, this right. is true.
2: And then you start saying things like, oh, we don't say that to people. Did you ever have that experience is so funny. Yeah. Listen, we covered last time the word smart child, the picture smart child, the logic smart child, and it was good.
1: Thank you.
2: It really is good. And it's one of those concepts that you can really latch into. Mm-hmm. It's kind of like I mentioned last time, like Kevin Lehman with the birth order mm-hmm. book. It may not fit 100%, but there right. are, it's like a spiritual kind of insight that somebody like you or Kevin Lehman or Gary Chapman, mm-hmm. you just hit on it and yeah. it's right there. And once you expose it to the rest of us, we're going, oh my goodness, she's absolutely right.
1: I love that. I do think this is visible. You can see this
2: yeah.
1: and you can see it in yourself and you can see it in kids, which does make it really fun.
2: How do we manage patience with children's smarts when we don't align with that smart? And I think that really does drive some parents a little to impatience.
1: Oh, totally understandable. It's not about us. It's about them. You know, you chose to have children or you chose to be a teacher. So we love them well by letting them be who they are with boundaries, which are blessings when love is the goal. So just, you know, if you have a word smart kid, it doesn't mean to let them talk forever. There needs to be obedience. There needs to be blessings. But we offer input and instruction so that they can be smart with their smarts. Not that they would have the smarts diminished in them.
2: You know, so often as parents, we say to ourselves, I wish I could have a do-over.
1: Mm.
2: You know, especially when the kids are young and we lack patience to do the right thing. And, you know, we get angry. We
1: sure.
2: have an outburst. Hopefully that's it. And there's no physical issues or something like that. But in the normal parenting, how do we get ahead of that? I know so many people having children right now. It's awesome. And I'd love to be able to have them tip into this discussion. But as a parent, how do you not have those regrets? How do you do it well the first time? I mean, what would you say to a 28-year-old young mom who's got a new child and or maybe a 3-year-old?
1: Right.
2: And,
1: right.
2: you know, how do I not make those mistakes?
1: There's a big part of me that wants to say you will make those mistakes.
2: That's fair.
1: So it's how you respond to them that really matters.
2: What do you concentrate on as a new parent to make sure that you minimize those mistakes? Patience.
1: Raising the children you were given, not the children you wish you had.
2: Oof.
1: Making sure that if you have a picture smart child, you ask about her vivid imagination and you spend a lot of money on paper and watercolor.
2: Right, and be okay with it.
1: And you'd be okay with that.
2: What if they color the walls? That's
1: well,
2: the problem.
1: Well, then, if so maybe you have, yeah.
2: The color, or maybe you do. Like, well, this is your wall.
1: Exactly.
2: Yeah.
1: If your child can handle the fact that this is your wall, but this isn't your wall, let them color on the wall. It's just a wall.
2: And you can paint
1: it. And then you make the, but if it's disobedience, then the child, there's a consequence which would include that the child gets to repaint the wall. So there is a consequence for the choice, but we expect them to be smart with their smarts. We honor who God's created them to be, and we want to give them opportunities to be successful. So we do let them finger paint, but we do it outside, and they're wearing clothes that we don't care if they get messy, and that we believe in our believing that God was smart to make our children this way, and that it's our privilege, responsibility to nurture them up in the way that they've been created to be, to believe that your pictures of my children will be, you know, art teachers or historians or great Bible scholars because they can see it come alive in their mind and they teach with such vivid language that everybody in their church is like, that was the best message ever. Like, believe that God's done something powerful for your kids and don't get in the way. And if you're in the way, apologize, ask to be forgiven, get yourself some help. Know who you are. Celebrate that. Don't lust after somebody else's smarts. I could go on and on.
2: Yeah, no, it's good.
1: This is why I wrote the book, you know, to give people hope that they can get it right. Because it's complicated. Kids are complex.
2: This is a little tongue-in-cheek, but it's actually true. When our boys were young, I mean, they were out on the sidewalk painting with chalk. Guess who came to pay a visit? The HOA president.
1: Oh, my goodness.
2: We don't allow chalk painting.
1: No.
2: I mean, my kids are like 5 and 3.
1: That's
2: I'm going,
1: wrong.
2: Totally wrong. So anyway, but I'm sure a few people are going, yep, that's my HOA too.
1: Right.
2: But, you know, roll with the punches. Find a way to let your kids express themselves appropriately.
1: Right. And this is our chance for us to say, no, we will obey our rulers. You know, that's biblical.
2: Yeah, that's a great way to handle it.
1: And then we find the backyard cement, you know, where they can't be seen.
2: Pour a slab back
1: there. Or we go to the park to swing on the swing set, but we take our bucket of sidewalk chalk and we leave really cool messages on the sidewalk. God loves you.
2: Oh, that's good.
1: And have you noticed the daisies in the corner? I mean, and then the next kids who come get blessed by that.
2: For the new listeners today and viewers, let's hit the 8 just topically. Hit them, and then we'll pick up descriptions on the latter end.
1: Okay, and everybody has the capacity for all 8. I want to say that because God's a generous God. So word smart people think with words. Logic smart people think with questions. Picture smart people think with their eyes, with visuals. Music smart people think with rhythms and melodies. Body smart people with movement and touch. Nature smart people with patterns, people smart people with other people, and self-smart people think deeply inside of themselves with reflection.
2: This is going to be good. I'm looking forward to covering hopefully all of them if we can, but certainly most of them. Music smart, you mentioned that one. I am not music smart. Man, I am like tone deaf.
1: Yeah.
2: I don't have it.
1: And okay, that's okay. It's okay to say that that's number 7 or 8 for me.

0: says, let's play the key of G. If you don't know where it's at, ask your parent.
1: No.
0: So I'm sitting on the bench with him, and Troy's looking at me like, where's G? I'm going, Troy, I'm so sorry. I haven't a clue. So I had to, wave to the teacher and have her come over. I felt like, stupid.
1: I am so sorry again. She didn't need to do that to you.
0: Well, no, but I needed somebody to tell him where G was.
1: Well, anyway.
0: But, yeah. I mean, that's part of it. So it's hard for me, again, as a parent, to think that my child could be music smart. It's so out of my orbit. Mm. I'm not even sure how do I relate to that?
1: I appreciate you bringing that up, because there is research that suggests that the earlier the smarts are awakened, the greater the likelihood they're a strength for a lifetime. So normally it would be that the parent would be modeling something that the child would want to become. So my parents were both music smart. So Dave and I developed music smart ability early on in our lives. In your case, you're right. Like, you didn't model that for your son. So it's surprising to you. But I think if you don't give a kid piano lessons, you won't know
0: right.
1: if God created that kid to be music smart. Again, created in God's image, not ours. It's 100% wired into us by God and nurtured into children by God's people.
0: Yeah.
1: So God's in charge of all of it, whether it's through the DNA, if you will, the creative intent God has when he makes us, and then the experiences. Like, you could take a kid to a concert, and they could be like, I want to play the piano. Dad, that was the most amazing thing I've ever heard. And then he's 8 and you start piano lessons, because he went to the symphony and he heard this guy on this big, black, massive piano go crazy nuts. And the kid is like, that was the most beautiful thing I've ever heard.
0: Interesting. I read some brain research that said before 6 years old, you develop tone ability, tonal ability, and foreign language. If you're exposed before like age 6, you'll pick up foreign languages quicker. Yep. Isn't that interesting?
1: Yeah, the brain is amazing.
0: Yeah. All right, body smart. Now, you can make so much fun of this one, right? I mean, what is a body smart?
1: Oh, come on. These are the movers, shakers.
0: Look at my biceps.
1: Well, your body's smart, Jim, in that you talk with your hands.
0: I do.
1: And I've watched you lean back and lean forward. I talk with my hands. If I put my hands in my pocket, they'll be there for like 10 seconds when I'm giving a speech. But body smart people think with movement and touch. We might be athletic. We might be in drama. We can make our whole body look angry even though we're not. We can pour a glass of milk and not spill. We are the surgeons who will get the body back together right, the chiropractor who keeps the person's body on the table. Huh. You know, the drummer versus the flute player.
0: So like dexterity plays.
1: Dexterity would be part of it. Huh. We turn every chair into rocking chairs. If you're raising a body smart kid, buy him a clipboard and let him study his spelling words walking in the backyard. Let him swing on the swing set when he's memorizing a poem. And that body smartness, if you will, is going to enhance the ability to learn. It seems foreign to us because it might not work for us. But again, it might be the kid that you were given.
0: Hmm. You know, in that context, there's been a lot of many, many articles talking about over-prescription on ADHD, ADD.
1: Yes.
0: I would think this plays into that. Body smart people can be very active and irritating, if I could say it that way.
1: Yes.
0: So parents, from what I understand from the literature, a lot of parents are over prescribing with their physicians things to control body expression. How do you feel about that?
1: Can I be brave here?
0: Yeah.
1: I think in many cases we are medicating out of children the greatest channel God's given them through which they can embrace life.
0: What a beautiful way to look at that.
1: Thank
0: but again,
1: you.
0: It requires patience on the parent's part.
1: And the proper diagnosis, the proper pediatrician, the proper exam of food and food dyes and sleep patterns and all kinds of things. If children have been gifted by God to be body smart, you'll know it early on. And they need, as everyone else does, we talked about it in the last episode, self-control. Self-respect and respect for others. I teach children that even if you're the most body smart kid in the class, you're not allowed to move if it makes it hard for the teacher to teach and hard for the other students to learn. You can choose to control yourself. So I read about this in the book, a child who drums their fingers on the table, which is a combination of maybe music smart and body smart, and they like it. It actually calms them down. It might give them energy, but it's bothering to everybody else. You can teach that child to take their fingers and do it on their thigh under the desk.
0: Huh.
1: And I'll say to kids, it's not as satisfying because it doesn't make noise.
0: Right.
1: But it's not about you being happy all the time.
0: Oh,
1: it's about you learning to live in community, and you need to do that. And by the way, guys, learning to live in community starts in the family. So it's not a question, like for our listeners, it's not a question of how do I get that to stop? Like, stop it. It's how do I redirect all that energy to something less offensive? And that's doable. But again, it takes instruction, not punishment. And it takes compassion and empathy and love.

0: love and a choice.
1: Yeah.
0: And I love your emphasis on patience. Absolutely.
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2: 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Let's resume now with the balance of today's programming.
1: Dr. Kathy, what does it look like to be nature smart? This one I'm a little lost on as well.
0: These kids think with patterns, and so do the adults. They know that it's not a blue jay, it's a blue bird, because they remember where the blue goes on the body or the wing of the bird.
1: Huh.
0: They might know the names of the clouds. You know, I travel every week on an airplane. You'd think I'd know the names of the clouds. I don't. I'm not terribly nature smart, although I'm word smart. My vocabulary for nature is weaker. Nature smart kids would rather be outdoors than indoors. They'll do better in biology than they will in chemistry. Huh. They'll do better in earth science than they will in physics. They want to sit outside at a restaurant. They love to get dirty. They dig in the dirt, and they'll run the pet store at the mall, and they'll be dog walkers when they're 14 earning money for church camp in the summer.
1: Hmm. Yeah, I hadn't even thought about it in terms of those patterns that we see and watching snowflakes or something.
0: Exactly.
1: Right.
0: Yeah, the nature smart kid looks out the window and is distracted by that and talks to the dog more than they talk to the mom.
1: Yeah.
7: What are some ways then, Dr. Kathy, that we can foster that child who just longs to be outdoors?
0: And
7: maybe my lifestyle right now and ours as a family doesn't allow for so much time outdoors.
0: I appreciate that question. Maybe we're living in an apartment and it's not safe to be out at a park. But you can go to the park as a family. You can walk through a botanical garden for free in most cities. You can go to a garden shop and buy a tulip or a geranium and plant it, and it's on the windowsill of your child's bedroom. And you could ask for a zoo membership for Christmas rather than another toy that a week later they'll forget they have in the closet. Mm. So, and I think, again, we can do this. I love your question, John, because we're born with the capacity for all eight, but they do have to be awakened. And it's the activities and the games and the books and the conversations that will do that.
7: Yeah. Yeah. My wife is definitely a nature smart person.
0: Cool.
7: I like the outdoors, but we spent so many summers camping.
0: Perfect.
7: To the point where at one point, one of our daughters said, "Do we have to do this again? I'm so tired of camping." And I think what I hear you saying is give them opportunities and you'll find out.
0: Yes. Do they gravitate toward that or not? If we never give them the opportunity for camping or piano lessons, we won't know and they won't know where their gifts might lie.
1: This idea of people smart, that's intriguing to me. I would assume that would be things like they can read a room pretty quickly.
0: Yes.
1: They know the people. They see behind the eyes of that person.
0: Yeah.
1: But children actually have that capacity?
0: Oh, yes, sir. And I think this is the most important smart, because it's how they know who is safe for them.
1: Okay.
0: They can walk into a room and go, "Oh, I'm going to sit there." I'm going to avoid that person. And these are the kids who, you know, your sons, when they were young, they walked up to you and they wanted you to say yes, but you had no written all over your face, so they turned away. And then you're like, "Can I help you?" And the kid is like, "No." And you're like, "I have time now." And the kid is like, "I don't care, you know, because I want a yes." So it's a really, really important skill. It's been awakened later because of the pandemic and masking and eyes down on devices, and we don't ask our kids to look up and say please and thank you.
1: Let's go a little slower on that because this is critical. I mean, what you're saying is that the years of COVID muted that ability to develop people smarts.
0: It's a great verb that you use there. Right. It's never too late, but we have to understand that we have children from a certain age group, you know, 5 to 10 years old now, maybe, that were raised in that, and we need to help them. And we need to get their eyes off of their devices so that they can look up and go, oh, that person's happy, that person's sad, that person's mad. Otherwise, again, they won't know who's for them.
1: Yeah.
0: And the other thing that's so powerful about being people smart, and you two gentlemen are so good at this, it is interacting with people to develop truth. It's collaborating, networking. These are kids who can debate without arguing. They can persuade and convince without bullying. This is a very, very important skill. We want our kids to be able to, as an example, talk about Jesus Christ without making people mad. Mm. And that's people smart. I would teach it early and I would teach it often.
1: No, that's really good. How do you, and I want to make sure we hear this clearly, in teaching a people smart child not to manipulate? Because you kind of put the dark end of this is their ability to manipulate is quite high,
0: right?
1: Versus the ability to use their people smart for good,
0: right?
1: Again, just talk about it in that context, and then for the parent who's now troubled that they can outsmart the parent.
0: Oh, definitely.
1: Yeah, that's their
0: unfortunate.
1: Yeah, but yeah. Speak to that whole thing.
0: Yeah, all of the eight have a dark side, which I do write about in the book. Yeah, people smart kids can manipulate. I've asked children and young adults, how many of you can get your mom to say yes when she should have said no?
1: All the hands go up?
0: At least 80%, and then they laugh. And then I say, don't ever be proud again of doing something you shouldn't have done that you can do. And I can do that as the outside stranger, you know, but so can the mom. The mom can say, now that they're listening to this broadcast, the mom and the dad can say, hey, we're going to listen to this together. I want you to hear from the expert. And we're going to train you to use your ability for good and not evil. So you can be full of grace more readily than somebody else, but we're not going to let you manipulate anymore. So this is where the mom stands up for herself and has respect and says to the child, we're not going there. I said no, already answered, go to bed. And I'm not, again, that's a whole other episode, but we can do that. And we can make sure that our kids know that you have a talent and a gift that God's chosen for you. Praise God. Don't use it the way you're using it.
1: Okay, last, we did get through these. And
0: I'm amazed.
1: Yeah, self-smart, which I do want to just pause on this one because it's really intriguing to me.
0: Mm-hmm.
1: I think it's a little less clear,
0: okay.
1: The self-smart one.
0: Yeah.
1: What does that world look like for the self-smart child?
0: Although it's last, it's not least important. Like just something has to be last,
1: yeah.
0: Right? So self-smart people think deeply inside of themselves.
1: Uh-huh.
0: They've never heard an easy question. Even what do you want for lunch? Well, I saw that mom has ham in there, but I had it yesterday. I don't know. I wonder what we're having for dinner. That might help me decide. Seriously, every question can require a complex analysis.
1: Wow.
0: And it needs to feel right. So they need patience. And they, you know what they tell me, Jim? They tell me they're slow. These are the children who tell me they're stupid.
1: Oh, interesting.
0: Because there's
1: But they're thinking deeply.
0: They're thinking deeply.
1: So it's quite opposite.
0: It's exactly.
1: Yeah.
0: Exactly. And it's so interesting. They need quiet, peace, privacy and space. And many of them tell me, but I share a bedroom. And my dad looks under the mattress and my mom empties the backpack. I'm like, they share, you're a kid, you know. But let them go out on the porch swing and think something through.
1: Yeah.
0: If you do family devotions, start it out and share the message for the night and share your worship song and pray. And then give them all a question and let everybody in the family separate for 4 minutes. You can go to wherever you want as long as you are within the sound of the bell. And when the bell rings, come back. Everybody will benefit from that, but the self-smart kids are like, oh, cool. Because now they can think without you staring at them while they're thinking, which drives them absolutely nuts. So peace, quiet, privacy, space, to encourage them to know that you're not slow, you're a deep thinker, it'll change them.
1: Yeah.
0: And understand the thing that's hard, Jim, a lot of self-smart people, their joy is knowing. And so they're not likely to share with the church, the community, the school, or the mom and dad what they know, which is sad. Mm-hmm. Because they tend to know very, very good things. And we must encourage them to share.
1: Yeah, that's so good.
0: I hope that makes sense.
1: It does. It does. I'm just thinking about that because I think I have one who is that.
0: Mm-hmm.
1: In terms of the bent.
0: Yes.
1: I mean, like you said, you're all of this. Mm-hmm. But what sprouts out is a tendency
0: right.
1: or a more predictable pattern, right?
0: Right.
1: I'm thinking of Lee Strobel, who we had on the broadcast, the author of Case for Christ.
0: Yes.
1: He was an atheist journalist. And he encouraged me to ask the boys a question and the listeners to ask their teen 20-somethings a question. And it was, if Jesus had to answer a question immediately, what question would you ask him? So it does a lot. The way you frame that, it's an immediacy thing.
0: Yeah.
1: It kind of boils it down to what is the question you would ask God, right?
0: Oh, right.
1: And so I was having lunch with Trent and Troy, and I asked this. And it's so funny because their bents came out.
0: Oh, I love it.
1: You know, Trent, the biochemistry guy. And I said it to him, and Trent says, give me 20 minutes, and I'll have an answer. Huh. I mean, I'm talking to like on the mark at 20 minutes. He goes, okay, I've got my answer.
0: Oh,
1: okay, what is it?
0: That's so cool.
1: And he goes, I'd like to know, what element are we missing that's right in front of us that God used to create the universe?
0: Come on.
1: And I went, wow, okay, that's good. And Troy immediately said, I'd ask him why we suffer. And this is my scientist and my philosopher theologian.
0: Oh, that's so good.
1: You know, I would encourage parents to do that because
0: really
1: I think
0: good.
1: It fits here, Kathy,
0: yeah,
1: with your
0: good.
1: Information. I think it gives you an insight into where your kids are.
0: Yes, it's excellent.
1: And, you know, at age-appropriate levels. But I think it's wonderful. It starts moving you in that direction. Let me ask you this right at the end here. It's been wonderful, as always, to
0: Thanks.
1: Have you on. Always good energy. Mm-hmm. And, you know, I'm hopeful the parents listening are benefiting and going, aha, oh, writing a note on your phone. Got to talk to my husband tonight about that one.
0: Love it.
1: But right at the end, we spent the last 2 days exploring the different ways we're smart. And this applies to us too as parents.
0: Yes.
1: Know thyself, right?
0: Yes.
1: What are some things you hope our audience takes away from this conversation?
0: Oh, I appreciate that. Additional belief that God has been good to them, to make them how he's made them, and that their children were strategically and intentionally created to be who they are for his glory and for this family. And we need to walk in that reality. I hope that there are adults who realize that maybe they've not stretched themselves in ways that they could. I know of people who hear me speak and go back to college because they realize that they can do something that they've always
1: wow.
0: wanted to do but
1: Just
0: thought they couldn't do. Absolutely.
1: Wow.
0: Because if you're not terribly word and logic, you don't think you're designed for school. But you absolutely are. Plus, you do have word and logic. You just have to choose to go there. So maybe we've encouraged people to not look down on themselves, but to realize that they're smart too. Because you know what, guys? Smart is a power word. It's a good word. When we think we're smart, we study. If you don't think you're smart, you don't bother studying because you don't think it'll help.
1: Right.
0: So it's just fascinating. So I pray for very, very strong encouragement, and I pray that there'll be practical conversations that people will choose to have as you've directed us beautifully to have.
1: Yeah, and it's such an amazing thing that God invites us in to be part of the gospel.
0: Oh, such a privilege, right?
1: We have to be there. We're that part of the ingredient.
0: Oh, I love
1: and
0: that.
1: And then the Holy Spirit comes with his ingredient and the Lord moves, you know? But it takes that care of an adult or a person in someone's life to make a difference. Well, Dr. Kathy, it's been good.
0: I'm so grateful to be here, guys. Thank you so much.
1: Always good wisdom and insights from you. And your wonderful book, 8 Great Smarts, Discover and Nurture Your Child's Intelligences. Not one, but some part of all 8.
0: Right.
1: So I want to encourage you to get your copy from Focus on the Family Canada. When you do, all the proceeds go right back into helping Canadian families to thrive in Christ. So join us in ministry and let's help families across the country. And when you get in touch, ask about our age and stage emails. This is a great thing. I mean, Dr. Kathy, so what we did finally is create a mechanism in which parents can sign their kids up by birthday on the website. And we send information every week about parenting tips for the 2-year-old or the 5-year-old, all the way up to 18.
0: I love it. I've done some of the videos for them. I think it's a brilliant idea.
1: Contributed. And man, I'm excited about it. We have about 200,000 people that are in it now.
0: Fabulous.
1: And I want millions of parents to be able to tap that information. It's absolutely free. Just sign up and we'll send you that every week.
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9: Hi, this is Ben Lowell, and this is Back to the Bible Canada with Dr. John Neufeld. Well, today we continue our series, Amazing Promises to Dysfunctional People, with a message entitled, The Lord Disciplines the One He Loves. So let's turn in our Bibles to Genesis 29, verses 1 to 30, as we join Dr. Neufeld now.
10: Pastor Guy Maddox tells the story of a young woman in his congregation who wrote him from graduate school. She reported that her studies were doing fine, and then she added that she had begun a rigorous program to lose weight. Indeed, she was determined to lose 78 pounds. And then she added that she had already lost 16 pounds and then added a Bible reference. It was John 6, verse 9. So Pastor Maddox looked up the reference and he had to smile. It said, "But what are they among so many?" You know, the thing about discipline is that it requires a long period of time. You never accomplish the goals of discipline in a few days or even months. Discipline is about life change, life transformation. And because it's about life, real discipline does take a lifetime. Let me read to you a very important passage from the book of Hebrews about discipline. In fact, the book of Hebrews quotes the book of Proverbs and then adds its own comments from Hebrews 12, 5 to 8. My son, do not regard lightly the discipline of the Lord, nor be weary when reproved by him. For the Lord disciplines the one he loves and chastises every son whom he receives. It is for discipline that you have to endure, that is, endure hardship. God is treating you as sons. For what son is there whom his father does not discipline? And if you are left without discipline, in which all, that is, all God's children have participated, then you are illegitimate children and not sons. You know, as surprising and even alarming as this passage might seem, Hebrews clearly teaches that God deliberately brings hardship and even suffering into our lives. You know, the writer of Hebrews speaks of pain in order to discipline us, and that he does this because he loves us as his sons and daughters. It's very important to understand the difference between discipline and punishment. Punishment deals with justice. To punish means to satisfy the demands of justice. And so does God punish Christians for their sin? Well, no, he does not. All Christians believe and know that Christ was punished for us on his cross. But to discipline, that's another word. It comes from the root word to disciple, and it means to correct, to shape, to change, to transform. And God's interested in shaping believers into the image of Christ. This is a part of sanctification. It's the work of perfecting us in our holiness. And so for us to be disciplined is evidence of God's great love for us, we who are his elect. Now, with that in mind, let's read our text. So I'm beginning to read from Genesis 29, verses 1 to 12. It says, Then Jacob went on his journey and came to the land of the people of the east. And as he looked, he saw a well in the field, and behold, three flocks of sheep lying beside it, for out of that well the flocks were watered. The stone on the well's mouth was large, and when all the flocks were gathered there, the shepherds would roll the stone from the mouth of the well and water the sheep, and put the stone back in its place over the mouth of the well. Jacob said to them, My brothers, where do you come from? And they said, We are from Haran. And he said to them, Do you know Laban, the son of Nahor? And they said, We know him. And he said to them, Is it well with him? And they said, It is well, and see, Rachel, his daughter, is coming with the sheep. And he said, Behold, it is still high day. It is not time for the livestock to be gathered together. Water the sheep and go, pasture them. And they said, We cannot until all the flocks are gathered together and the stone is rolled from the mouth of the well. Then we water the sheep. While he was still speaking with them, Rachel came with her father's sheep, for she was a shepherdess. Now, as soon as Jacob saw Rachel, the daughter of Laban, his mother's brother, and the sheep of Laban, his mother's brother, Jacob came near and rolled the stone from the well's mouth and watered the flock of Laban, his mother's brother. Then Jacob kissed Rachel and wept aloud. And Jacob told Rachel that he was her father's kinsman and that he was Rebekah's son, and she ran and told her father. Now remember, the theme today is the Lord disciplines the one he loves. And as we've seen, by meeting Jacob in Bethel, God indicates that he has chosen Jacob, even though Jacob has not yet chosen God. And even though Jacob is, as of yet, an unconverted man, because God has chosen him and extends his covenant of love to him, he begins to discipline him, and here's how it happens. On his journey, running from his brother who seeks to kill him, Jacob arrives in Haran. It's about 600 kilometers from his home, and he's been months on the road, and he doesn't have a map, and he's never been there before, and he's not sure where he is. And in verse 4, he approaches the shepherd and asks where they're from, and they say Haran. Well, wow. He says, do you know Laban? And they say, we do. In fact, that's his daughter Rachel. She's coming right now with the sheep. Now, I'm going to stop here because anyone reading Genesis closely will notice the similarity between this account and the account in Genesis 24. You know, in Genesis 24, which was many years earlier, Abraham had sent his servant to the region of Padan Aram and to the city of Haran. He is to go to his kindred and find a wife for Isaac. And in both accounts, that is in Genesis 24 and now here in Genesis 29, we see the providential hand of God at work. In Genesis 24, while Abraham's servant is watering his camel, Rebekah, the daughter of Bethuel, comes with a water jar on her shoulder. And in Genesis 29, while Jacob is speaking with the villagers of Haran, Rachel comes out to water her father's sheep. The encounter with both of these women, with Rebekah and now with Rachel, is God's providential hand. And we, the readers of this account, should not be surprised. We know that this world is God's world and that he controls all things. You know, providence means what Romans 8:28 says, that God works out all things for the good of those whom he has called. But there's a difference between the account of Genesis 24 and that of chapter 29. In chapter 24, where Abraham's servant met Rebekah, he kneels down to pray and he asks God to bring the right woman along. Abraham's servant is a man of faith, and he's asking God to arrange the details so that the woman chosen by God might be found for Isaac. But in chapter 29, there is no prayer. Jacob is not yet a man of faith. He still believes that his own clever impulses will lead him to the right woman. But as we're going to see, God is at work. He's already claimed Jacob as his own. But in order to bring Jacob to himself, he'll have to break Jacob of his sense of self-confidence. And by the way, if I can interject a word of application here, is it not so with you as well? You know, as long as you resist and express dependence on God, or while you're still under the illusion that you're the captain of your own ship, God will send his discipline into your life in order to break you of all such illusions. But that's not apparent to Jacob, at least not yet. As of yet, he's still ignorant of God's ways, and so the drama takes shape. There's a stone over the well of water because wells and cisterns were often covered by a large, thick, flat stone with a round hole cut in the middle, and the stone was often so large that it would require at least two or three men to roll it away. And we also learned that it was removed at certain times. So the stone is necessary for at least two reasons. I mean, one is safety, stop someone from falling down into the well. But the second is that the stone would restrict the well to only those shepherds who had the right to use it. And when Jacob learns that Rachel is approaching, we again see the contrast between him and Abraham's servant. Abraham's servant never revealed who he was, at least not at first. He observed Rebekah for some time to see whether the Lord had made his journey a success or not. He was waiting on God. God would show his will. Now, in contrast, Jacob spends no time observing Rachel, except he does notice how beautiful she is. And then to impress her with his strength, he lifts the stone by himself. Then he kisses her and weeps aloud. You know, success! He's found the right wife for himself. Have you noticed how like Jacob so many of us are? Here's a sad truth. Many at church make major decisions without prayer and careful study of Scripture. It's also true about us individually. You know, we buy a house, we pray later. We make an investment, pray later. Marry a wife or husband, pray later. And even when we do pray, we've not studied the Word to gain God's wisdom and to wait for his leading. And then how often after something goes wrong, we lose a lot of money or we get involved in the wrong career or job, and then later, well, we're angry with God. But why didn't we consult him and study the Word in advance? Isn't our lack of prayer, careful study of Scripture, for godly principles of wisdom. Aren't these matters of neglect? And aren't these a clear indication that we aren't, number one, looking for God's direction, and number two, unaware of divine providence, and hence we aren't seeking the signs that God is giving us all around us? We're not looking for the Holy Spirit to nudge us. Instead, we're secure in the idea that we're the captain of our own ship, and we foolishly assure ourselves that, you know, we can chart our own course and we're going to be happy. You know, we forget that it's God and not ourselves that directs our own future.
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10: Let's continue to read in Genesis 29. You know, Jacob has met Rachel and he's told her who he is, and she's run off to tell her family. And the drama is about to begin, so I'm reading verses 13 and 14. As soon as Laban heard the news about Jacob, his sister's son, he ran to meet him and embraced him and kissed him and brought him to his house. Jacob told Laban all these things, and Laban said to him, "Surely you are my bone and my flesh," and he stayed with him a month. I know that for some of us, this idea that, you know, would only seek a wife from one's own extended family, it sounds somewhat creepy. But the law found in Leviticus 18 as to who one could marry, that had not yet been written. And my own personal theory is that as the human race develops and as genetic abnormalities continually increase throughout successive generations, it becomes necessary to prohibit marriage among close relatives. But at this stage in human history, no such law was yet necessary. And even so, it was never unlawful to marry your cousin, which is what Rachel is to Jacob. And Rachel's father, Laban, is Jacob's mother's brother. They're cousins. You know, a further consideration is that at this time, Genesis is about creating a godly line, one that's faithful to Abraham's God. You know, this revelation of the one true God is well known in Abraham's extended family, even though most of them are not faithful. So that's the background. Jacob is safe within family. And he stays in Laban's house for 1 month. And there's more. He finds he loves Rachel. Jacob has everything in control, or does he? Because as we continue to read, we will find that Jacob is about to embark on the most discouraging period of his life. The God who loves Jacob has chosen him as the bearer of the Abrahamic blessing, but he's about to discipline and shape his man. So let's continue to read verses 15 to 20. Then Laban said to Jacob, "Because you are my kinsman, should you therefore serve me for nothing? Tell me, what shall your wages be?" Now Laban had two daughters. The name of the older was Leah, and the name of the younger was Rachel. Leah's eyes were weak, but Rachel was beautiful in form and appearance. Jacob loved Rachel, and he said, "I will serve you 7 years for your younger daughter, Rachel." Laban said, "It is better that I give her to you than that I should give her to any other man. Stay with me." So Jacob served 7 years for Rachel, and they seemed to him but a few days because of the love he had for her. See, I want you to notice another difference between Abraham's servant and Jacob. You know, first of all, notice Jacob's lack of judgment. Verse 13 said that Jacob told Laban everything, or all these things. You know, most likely that means he told him everything about even the deception against his own father. And here again, I contrast Jacob to Abraham's servant. Abraham's servant comes to Nahor. He comes with a camel filled with wealth. Jacob comes to Nahor running for his life, and he's got no wealth at all. Indeed, he's running for his life, and Laban watches him. And he finds out he works well, and he offers him, you know, if you will, a job. But please remember, in that day, people didn't get jobs the way we do. In fact, in that day, they became servants. And here's Jacob, the one who had the prophecy that, you know, he would rule over his brother and his family. And he now becomes his uncle's servant. And when he tells Laban that he's fallen for Rachel, he has nothing to give his uncle except 7 years of labor, working for no wage at all, to marry the woman he loves. And Laban realizes his advantage, and he's going to exploit it. And here's where we find God disciplining Jacob. Jacob, the man who stole Esau's birthright and blessing, finds that his brother is back home with many wives and gaining wealth, while he works 7 years just to marry the woman he loves, and in the end, he's going to have nothing. God is disciplining him, and it's painful. You know how humility is attained? It's when you're treated in a manner that's lower than what you think you deserve. You know, some of us are very quick to defend ourselves. We're sensitive to any slight. According to 1 Peter 5:5, God opposes the proud. And you know you're proud when you're quickly offended. You demand people give you proper respect. And then God says, that's not going to stand. He's going to discipline us, and it's going to be painful. But for Jacob, because he so loves Rachel, he's enamored with her beauty, and all that doesn't bother him. He serves for 7 years. But the pain had not yet begun for Jacob. He was being disciplined, but he didn't notice because, well, he loved Rachel. And then came that moment when his world came crashing down. He's now worked and served for 7 years. Now we come to verse 21. Jacob said to Laban, "Give me my wife that I may go into her, for my time is completed." And I find it fascinating that Jacob has to go to Laban and demand his wife. As we'll find out from observing the character of Laban, Laban would have let Jacob work for many years and never have said a word. Laban would only pay if Jacob was aggressive enough to demand it, but Jacob does, and the wedding goes on as arranged. And just so that we get a sense of what actually happened, the first thing is that they plan a wedding feast. Now, it was the custom in that day that brides would be heavily veiled, so Jacob would not see her face or her eyes or her form. And secondly, by all indications, the feast would last all day, well into the night, and I assume that by that time, although the text doesn't say so, Jacob would be slightly drunk. He then takes his bride into the tent in the pitch dark. He makes love to her. He can't see anything. Now, before I go on, it's often asked why Leah goes along with this. Why doesn't she say, it's her in the tent? Again, the text doesn't say, but we have to make a few assumptions. I mean, first of all, she's older, and she expects to be married first. And secondly, Rachel is more beautiful than she. Leah has lighter colored eyes, and in that day, a woman with very dark eyes was considered beautiful. And thirdly, there was a great rivalry between the two sisters, and it may have been that Leah was attracted to Jacob, and she would have wanted him to be her husband and robbed her sister. I don't know, but Leah could have thought all of that. So let's continue to read, and I'm now in verses 22 to 27. So Laban gathered together all the people of the place and made a feast. But in the evening he took his daughter Leah and brought her to Jacob, and he went in to her. Laban gave his female servant Zilpah to his daughter Leah to be her servant, and in the morning, behold, it was Leah. And Jacob said to Laban, "What is this that you have done to me? Did I not serve you for Rachel? Why have you deceived me?" Laban said, "It is not so done in our country, to give the younger before the firstborn. Complete the week of this one, and we will give you the other also in return for serving me another 7 years." I hope you can see the obvious similarity between Rachel and Leah and Jacob and Esau. Jacob comes before his blind father with the help of his mother, pretends to be his brother, and steals the prize. 7 years later, in the dark, when Jacob can't see, Leah, with the help of her father, pretends to be her sister, comes to Jacob and now deceives him and steals the prize. You know, for the first time in Jacob's life, he feels the full weight of what it is to want something and then to have it stolen by deception. And that pain of that moment is blinding. How does he get over the shock? You know, I got the ugly one, and there's nothing he can do. and after a ceremony and the consummation of the marriage, he can't back out of it. Like Isaac's blessing, when it's done. And so Jacob, without even talking to poor Leah, runs out of his tent in rage. And he now looks just like his brother Esau. And he demands Laban explain himself. I served you for Rachel. That was our deal. You deceived me. Look who's talking. And Laban doesn't even apologize. That's how things are done here, he says. Fascinating, isn't it? Can you hear Laban's own anger? It's as if he now claims to be offended by Jacob. How dare you to ask me to violate a custom in our land? Jacob's helpless. Laban has all the power to do what he wants. Now, of course, no sooner has Laban said that than he proposes a solution, something he's been planning for 7 years. And after a week, he can marry Rachel, and he'll work another 7 years. And after 14 years, Jacob is going to have two wives. He's going to have children. He's going to have no bank account and no material wealth. Oh, the disciplining hand of God, shaping a man to depend on God alone. You know, I suspect that Leah was not aware of what was going to happen. Her dreams of having Jacob to herself were going to be crushed in a moment. And so from that day on, all of Jacob's dreams, as well as Rachel's dreams, as well as Leah's dreams, everyone's dreams are crushed by deception. See, what happens to you when everything you've hoped for doesn't materialize? Well, you might say what happened is God's loving, disciplining hand coming to shape and make you into the man or woman that's fit for eternity. That's what's beginning to now unfold in this story. How God loves those whom he has chosen.
9: John, thanks for your message today. So let me ask you a quick question. Does God use the actions of bad people to discipline his children?
10: Yeah. And sometimes, in a number of ways that we wouldn't have expected. I mean, sometimes the unrighteous may say things to believers, which causes us to look up and say, wow, I wonder whether or not that's from God. And then even in the case of, you know, as we have with Laban here, I mean, God has clearly brought him into Jacob's life. And sometimes the people that we genuinely don't want in our lives have been sent from God. And it's helpful for us to think that God is sovereign in all matters and to always say, rather than, you know, spending my time saying I didn't want it, saying, God, show me what I must learn.
9: Thanks so much, John. Remember to join us again next week right here on Back to the Bible Canada, where we teach the Bible.

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2: Every wise comedian loves kids. They are one of our leading sources of funny things, of true things, loud things, embarrassing things, things you hope they'd forgotten, things you hope they would never repeat in public. A little girl's mother asked her 4-year-old to pray at supper. So she prayed, "Dear God, please help Daddy stop singing in church." The family sat in stunned silence while Dad quietly reconsidered his place on the worship team. A little girl was asked by her teacher where babies came from. She replied confidently, "Amazon. I guess everything seems to come from there." Adults spend years learning diplomacy. Children dismantle it in seconds. One granddad told his grandson he was turning 70. The boy stared thoughtfully and asked, "Did you start at 1? In the grocery store, a child announced, "Mommy, that man has less hair than Grandpa's hamster." Oh, poor Grandpa was standing 3 feet away. And it wasn't me, honest. Speaking of honesty, children have yet to learn the fine art of pretending everything is fine. A child overheard his parents discussing finances. The next day at school, he told his teacher, "We're poor now. Dad said if Mommy keeps shopping, we'll lose the house." Another child told her teacher, "My mommy says I'm too much sometimes." During a sermon, the pastor asked the children, "Why do we need to keep quiet in church?" One of them said, "Because people are sleeping." Shh. The pastor will now be taking early retirement. Adults say things like, "Interesting choice," when we actually mean you're not going to wear that in public, are you? Children love to pretend. That's why our Clara spent most of a Saturday wearing little more than a cardboard box, which she insisted was a spaceship. My friend's daughter once marched into the kitchen and announced, "When I grow up, I'm going to marry someone rich, or Batman." During church, a mother whispered to her husband, "This sermon is going on forever." A few minutes later, their son asked loudly, "Daddy, why is Mom mad at the sermon man?" Of course, children don't just embarrass us. Sometimes they surprise us with all the sweetness of a handmade Mother's Day card. Watching her exhausted mother cleaning the kitchen after a long day, a little girl wrapped her arms around her and said, "Mommy, you do a lot of loving." That'll wreck your mascara in seconds. Kids are wonderfully literal. Tell a child to keep his eye on the ball, and he just may move his head down to the ball and put his eye on it. And why not? Tell them someone lost their head, and they may want to sleep with the lights on. A teacher found one of her students making faces at the other kids on the playground and said, "Noah, when I was a child, I was told that if I made an ugly face, it would stay like that." Noah looked up and innocently replied, "Well, I guess you were warned." Children notice things adults too easily miss, like lonely, needy people. During a trip to the city, our granddaughter Sophie asked her daddy, "Why is that man begging for money?" The two of them talked about it and then ordered a hot meal at a Wendy's drive-thru and took it to him. And every now and then, in the middle of it all, a child says something sweet and unintentionally profound, and you can't help but stop and smile. A 6-year-old, after being sent to his room for having a temper tantrum, put this sign on his door: "You can come in now. I've found my temper." One of my favorite cartoons is Family Circus. In one, Dolly and Billy are listening to the preacher. Dolly says, "Hear that? people in heaven have everlasting life.
1: Grief, doubt, loss, forgiveness, hope. 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This September, Laugh Again is launching Season 1 of a brand new video podcast where Phil has honest, unfiltered conversations with guests about the highs, the lows, and the ways God has met them through it all. Because sometimes, hearing someone else's story reminds you that you're not alone in your own. 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

0: Hi, this is Chris. The gang in Odyssey is about to set off for a time of wonder and excitement. Want to come along? We'd love to have you join us for today's adventure in Odyssey.
1: I've got class pictures on Friday. I've never had a decent picture in my life.
2: I'm not very good at spelling.
3: What are you worried about?
2: Can water give you pimples?
4: What do you think?
2: I'm doomed.
5: D-O-O-M-E-D. Doomed.

0: So how much you want off the bank, sweetheart?
1: Well, just a little bit.
0: Gotcha.
1: You know, I'd really like to be able to look in the mirror while you do this. Could you turn my chair around so I can?
0: How come? Don't you trust me?
1: Well, no, it's just that...
0: Makes me nervous, people watching everything I do. Now, don't you worry. Haven't cut anybody's head off so far.
1: Well, I'm not worried about that. I just want my hair to look perfect.
0: Perfect?
1: Yeah, I've got class pictures on Friday. I've never had a decent picture in my life. You should see all my school yearbooks. It's really embarrassing.
0: Hi, could we turn a different radio station on? This music's putting me to sleep.
1: My fourth grade picture looks like I swallowed a chipmunk. Fifth grade, my ears stuck out.
0: Bye-bye, Norma. You look gorgeous, girl. I told you Marianne would do you up right. You come on back now.
1: Sixth grade, I had a cold. And you could have put a load of groceries in the bags under my eyes. Not too much off the top.
0: Gotcha. Hey, Judy, you've been using that new mousse.
1: Sure, are you even watching where you're cutting?
0: I haven't seen your hair move all day today.
2: Why, you think that's enough off the top?
0: Gotcha. Now, I was just asking because the mousse I'm using now, it makes my scalp itch, you know?
1: Excuse me?
0: Let me borrow some of that later, will you?
1: Ma'am?
0: All righty. You're all done.
1: Really?
0: You bet. You ready to look at it?
1: Sure.
0: All righty, then. You watch your feet while I spin you around. What do you think?
3: Sam, over here.
4: Hi, Kim. You're doing the Academic Olympics?
3: Yeah, a couple of my teachers are giving extra credit for it. I just heard somebody talking over there. They were hoping you wouldn't show up today.
4: Why?
3: Well, since you won last year.
4: That doesn't make a difference. I hear the subjects are completely different this year.
3: Give me a break, Sam. You know you're the smartest one in the room.
5: Okay, everyone. Let's get started. Oh, this is great. So many people trying out this year. Welcome. And let me introduce myself. I'm Mrs. Hodges, and I'll be the sponsor for the Academic Olympics again this year. I recognize most of you, but for you who are new, let me explain the rules. In the next 7 days, you will be taking 7 tests, all from different subjects. The subjects range from math, history. Well, here, John, will you pass these out, please? Coming around to you will be a list of rules, test subjects, and prizes. I'm sure you're all aware that the grand prize this year is a $1,000 savings bond. You'll also get your picture in the newspaper and various other things. You can read all about that on this sheet I'm passing out. Now, the questions are of all types. Multiple choice, true, false.
3: What is it, Sam?
5: Essay,
3: are you okay?
5: Fill in the blank.
4: This can't be
5: matching,
4: right. What?
5: Some parts will even
4: Mrs. Hodges?
5: Off. Yes, Sam?
4: I'm sorry to interrupt, but the last subject is really going to be... spelling?
5: Yes. Actually, a spelling bee.
4: A spelling bee?
5: That's right. And it'll be held as an assembly. You'll be tested in front of the school. That just goes to show...
3: Sam, what's the matter?
5: The
3: what's wrong with the spelling bee?
4: I'm a terrible speller.

0: Are you looking for stories that inspire, entertain, and ignite your imagination? Check out Adventures in Odyssey from Focus on the Family. Along the way, you'll meet our friends John Avery Whittaker, Connie Kendall, Eugene Meltzner, and Wooten Bassett in a world where faith, fun, and family are exciting pieces of every adventure. Whether you're solving mysteries, learning life lessons, or just having a great laugh, Adventures in Odyssey brings biblical values to every episode.
1: Mrs. Hodges, is spelling definitely going to be one of the subjects?
2: Well, yes.
1: There's no chance of it being changed?
2: No.
1: I was afraid of that.
2: What exactly is the problem, Sam?
1: I'm not very good at spelling.
2: Well, I don't know what to tell you, Sam, except what I tell everyone else I teach.
1: What's that?
2: Study.
3: Hi, Erica.
4: Hi, Mr. Allen.
3: Yeah, that's quite a hat there. You going hunting?
4: It's my dad's. It's the only one I could find that would cover up my entire head.
3: Your entire head? Why?
4: Mr. Allen, I got the worst haircut in the history of the world today.
3: Not what you wanted, huh?
4: It's a lot worse than that. You want to see it?
3: Well,
4: I'll show it to you. Here.
3: Oh. Well, you know, I think you could probably work with it. I mean, push it up a little over here and comb this back, and you could... You know, hats are nice, too.
4: Yeah, but I can't wear a hat on picture day.
3: Picture day?
4: It's this Friday. I'm going to have another terrible picture in the yearbook.
3: You've had this happen before?
4: Every year. There's been something goofy about my pictures ever since the first grade.
3: Well, Erica, it's natural for us to want our picture to be perfect, but...
4: I don't care if it's perfect. I just want to look... Well, normal for once. Guess I can forget that. I'm just going to stay here for a while. I'll go sit by Sam over there. Bye, Mr. Allen.
3: See you.
1: Only 3 trillion more words to go.
4: Hi, Sam.
1: Hi, Erica. Nice hat. I'm studying for a spelling test. So far, I know abacus, aardvark, and a lily. It's a Hawaiian shrub.
4: Reading the dictionary to study for a spelling test?
1: How else do you study for one?
4: I don't know, but it'll probably take you until Christmas just to get through the A's.
1: You're right. What am I doing? I'm gonna fail.
4: Well, maybe you'll get lucky and they'll ask you a word you know.
1: Mr. Allen says there's no such thing as luck. Everything good comes from God. Hey, maybe that's it. Maybe the only thing I can do is pray.
4: Couldn't hurt.
1: That's it. God's the one who can get me out of this. Excuse me, Erica. I need to pray now.
4: I've got something I could pray about, too. Not that God can do anything about it, but I guess I could try. Can I join you?
1: Sure. I'll go first. Dear Lord, I can't spell.
5: ¿Dónde es Pepe? Pepe es de México.
6: Erica, what is this? What are you watching?
5: Ana es de España.
6: You've been sitting there doing nothing for 2 hours. Now, come on. Don't you have homework to do?
4: I don't want to do my homework.
6: Moping isn't going to make your hair grow out any faster.
4: I know.
6: Why don't you go eat the rest of your dinner?
4: Okay.
6: You're not moving.
4: I know.
6: All right, that's it. Come over here.
4: What?
6: Sit here in front of the mirror. I'm going to do something with your hair.
4: Mom, it's no use.
6: Just sit. There's got to be something we can do with it.
4: Cut it off and throw it in the garbage?
6: We're not giving up that easily.
4: Oh, Mom, forget it. Face it, I'm the yearbook geek.
6: Erica.
4: They'll probably put my picture on the Geek of the Year page.
6: Erica.
4: And the cover model for Geek magazine.
6: Now that's not doing you any good. Turn your head a little.
4: But what am I going to do, Mom? People 10 years from now are going to see this yearbook and think I really look like this.
6: Okay, now. You'll have to use your imagination here. But if we found a bow and put it in here, push this up a little, We could maybe cover this up, and it would look something like this. What do you think?
4: Mom, it looks great.
6: Thanks.
4: It looks better than it did before the haircut. How did you do that?
6: I'm a mom. It's what I do.
4: I cannot believe this. My hair looks great. Oh, thanks, Mom. Thank you, thank you, thank you.
1: Where's the bus? I need to lie down.
7: Sam, what's your problem?
1: I didn't get any sleep last night.
7: Why?
1: I sat up all night thinking about the spelling bee.
7: That's 3 days away. You're already worried about it?
1: It's like I can't spell anything anymore. On my homework yesterday, I spelled my name with two L's. I'm going crazy.
7: Your name doesn't have an L in it.
1: See, that's my point. I'm going crazy.
7: You know, you may be worrying for nothing. You may not even have to do a spelling bee.
1: What do you mean?
7: We've taken 4 tests so far, right?
1: Yeah.
7: And you're in first place, right?
1: Yeah.
7: By how many points?
1: 4.
7: So if you do really well on the next 2 tests, you may be so far ahead you won't even have to show up for the spelling bee.
1: Yeah. And you know what? The next 2 tests are world history and geography. I'm great at those.
7: Looks like you might get out of it.
1: Wow. You're right. Thanks, Kim. Erica, I thought we were going on a bike ride. Why are we stopping here?
4: I wanted to go into Wits End to see Mr. Allen. Oh, there he is. Hi, Mr. Allen.
1: Hi, Mr. Allen.
3: Oh, hi, Sam, Erica. Nice day for a bike ride, huh?
1: Yep.
4: Mr. Allen.
3: Yes, Erica?
4: You didn't notice.
3: I didn't notice it. Oh, your hair.
4: My mom did it. Looks pretty good, huh?
3: Yeah, it's beautiful. I think you're going to have a nice picture after all.
4: You bet I am. Finally. And you know what?
3: What?
4: I prayed about it.
3: About your hair?
4: Yeah. The day I got my haircut, I prayed with Sam that God would help.

0: got it.
1: All right, ready? Get set, go! And he takes the early lead.
0: No fair, you got a better bike.
1: Into the home stretch, and Sam Johnson wins again. What a race. Where are you going?
0: I can't stop. My brakes.
1: Erica!
0: Ah! Ow!
1: Erica, are you okay?
0: Yeah.
1: Let me help you up.
0: I got it.
1: Wow. Lucky thing you were wearing a helmet.
0: Yeah, my brakes went out. Wait a minute. There's blood on my hand. Where's the blood coming from?
1: Oh, your face. You scratched your face.
0: Is it noticeable?
1: Just along the cheek.
0: But my pictures are tomorrow!

0: 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The right stories teach us to be brave, to be kind to others, to be godly people. These are the kinds of stories your children hear with each episode of Adventures in Odyssey audio dramas. And your kids can hear as many great stories as they want with an Adventures in Odyssey club membership. 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

0: When did you say she was posting the scores?
1: 2 o'clock.
0: What time is it now?
1: 1:58.
0: So how high does your score have to be?
1: If I beat the guy in second by 10 points or more, I don't have to do the spelling bee.
0: Who is in second?
1: Scott Mason. I hear he's terrible at geography, so I may have a shot.
2: Oh, I didn't expect anybody to be waiting for me. A little anxious, Sam?
1: I guess so.
2: Well, I won't make you wait any longer. I have the scores right here. Let me know if you have any questions before the spelling bee tomorrow.
1: Thanks, Mrs. Hodges. Johnson. Oh, no.
0: What is it? You're not far enough ahead?
1: No. In fact, I'm tied for first. With you.
0: Really?
1: Yes. And everybody else is way down the list.
0: Whoa. Guess I'm better at geography than I thought.
1: Guess you are.
0: This is great. All I have to do to win is spell better than you. And you can't even spell your name.
1: Thanks a lot.
0: Oh, sorry about that.
1: I'm doomed.
0: D-O-O-M-E-D. Doomed.
1: Oh, brother.
0: This'll be great.
1: Yeah, great.
3: Okay, look over my left shoulder here. And smile. Very good. Okay, who's next?
4: Me.
3: You have your papers?
4: Right here.
3: Erica Clark. Okay, Erica, hop onto the stool if you would. Good. Now, look over my left shoulder here and turn your head toward the camera a little. Turn your head toward the camera. Erica.
4: Yes?
3: Turn your head this way. I'm only seeing one side of your face.
4: Okay.
3: No, you've turned your head right before it flashed. Please just keep your head still, all right? Let's try it again. Ready? What are you doing?
4: I'm posing.
3: Put your hand down.
4: What?
3: Take your hand away from your face.
4: I like this pose. It's like I'm thinking, kind of.
3: No.
4: It's a different look.
3: You're not a supermodel. This is a school picture.
4: How about both hands? Resting my chin in my hands like this.

0: cute?
1: Not particularly, no.
0: It's the cute little puppy dog look.
1: I've never seen a dog do that.
0: Why can't I take my picture the way I want to?
1: Listen, there are 40 kids behind you waiting to get the picture taken. Now I'm going to come over there and place you in the position I want you in. I don't want you to move. Okay, put your hands in your lap like this. Oh, I see you got a scratch on your face, huh?
0: Yeah.
1: It's not that noticeable.
0: It's noticeable enough.
1: I'll tell you what, you don't have to do this today if you don't want to. I'm coming back next week for retakes.
0: Really?
1: Sure. Maybe the scratch will be healed up by then.
0: Yeah, that's great. Thank you.
1: No problem. Next.
0: Oh, thank you, God.
2: Mr. Allen.
3: Yes, Sam? Can I get you something?
2: No, but do you know what the weather's going to be like tomorrow?
3: I haven't seen a forecast.
2: You think there might be an earthquake or anything?
3: Well, I would tend to doubt it. Why?
2: I just keep praying that something like that'll happen.
3: Something like what?
2: Oh, an earthquake or a hurricane. Or, I don't know, anything to get me out of the spelling bee tomorrow.
3: I don't think any of those things are going to happen tomorrow, Sam.
2: I got a better chance of a snowstorm happening than me actually spelling a word right.
3: I see. Well, praying for a snowstorm is probably not going to do you any good. But then again, neither will worrying about it.
2: Don't have anything else to do.
3: Oh, I disagree.
2: What do you mean?
3: Well, instead of sitting there worrying yourself to death, why don't you do something that'll give you some confidence?
2: Like what?
3: Practice.
2: I tried that. How do you practice spelling?
3: Well, you simply do it. Most of the battle with spelling is just concentrating and picturing the word in your mind. Here, I'll help you. I'll give you some words, and I want you to try to spell them just like you will on stage tomorrow. Here, we'll start off with a short one. Spell field.
2: Field. F-E-I-L-D.
3: Okay, here's a general spelling rule you should know. I before E, except after C.
2: I before E, except after C.
3: Right, now try again. Spell field.
2: F-I-E-L-D.
3: Very good.
0: Hi, Sam. Hi, Mr. Allen.
3: Hi, Erica.
2: Hi, Erica.
3: You look like you've been exercising.
0: No, I just walked all the way here.
2: I thought you said your dad fixed your bike.
0: He did. I'm not riding that thing until after pictures. I've got to keep my face scratch-free until Thursday.
3: Here's some water for you.
0: Thanks. Oh, could you take out the straw for me, please? Those things are sharp. Don't want to scratch my face.
3: Sure.
0: Thanks. Can water give you pimples?
3: I don't think so, no.
0: Well, good.
3: What's this all about, Erica? You're not nervous, are you?
0: I'm a wreck. I keep thinking I'm going to get this huge zit on the end of my nose, or I'm going to get the chicken pox, or a passing car is going to fling up a rock and hit me in the face or something.
3: I don't understand. You're still praying about this, right?
0: Uh-huh.
3: What are you worried about? You're doing all you can. You're praying and you're being careful. So far, it's worked out well. Why torture yourself worrying about imaginary disasters?
0: Well, it's hard not to.
3: I know it is, but it won't help fretting over something that's pretty much out of your control. I mean, if a stone gets kicked up by a car and hits your face, no amount of worrying is going to prevent it. Have faith. Stop worrying and let God take care of it however He wants to. And you know what else, Erica?
0: What?
3: Even if your pictures don't turn out the way you want them to, it's not the end of the world. God will help you through that as well.
2: Now, wait a minute. Wait a minute. I don't understand something, Mr. Allen.
3: What's that?
2: Well, you told me to stop worrying and practice my spelling. Well, you told her to stop worrying and just let God handle it. Why do I have to work, but she doesn't?
3: Well, Sam, there's a difference between your situation and hers. She has no control over her situation, but you do. You see, when it's out of your control, the Bible says that you cannot add time to your life by worrying about it. But when we can do something to help our circumstances, it's wrong to just say we're letting God take care of everything and then do nothing. Get to work.
2: Yeah, I see the difference.
3: Good. So shall we?
2: What?
3: Get to work.
2: Oh, sure. Go ahead.
3: Okay. Spell, oh, what's a good word?
0: I got one. Chocolate.
3: Well, that's a good one, yes. Okay, Sam, spell chocolate. And don't look at the sign.
2: Okay, chocolate. C H-O-C-L...
3: Picture it in your mind.
2: C-H-O-C-O...
3: Good!
4: And that marks the end of the Academic Olympics. Let's hear it for all our competitors. Lots of difficult words to spell, but you all did very well. We wish we could give you all trophies. You certainly deserve it for all your hard work. But this trophy goes to the winner of this year's Academic Olympics, Kim Peterson. Congratulations, Kim.
5: Thanks.
2: Yeah, Kim, congratulations. You deserve it.
5: You were great, too.
2: Yeah, third place isn't too bad.
5: At least for someone who couldn't even spell his own name 3 days ago. What'd you do last night? Read the dictionary?
2: Nah, I just stopped worrying. Mr. Allen!
3: Erica, you look excited.
6: I got my pictures back.
3: Ah, how'd they turn out?
6: I haven't looked yet. I've got them right here.
3: So, are you going to open them here?
6: I think so. Well, maybe you should.
3: Oh, a little nervous, are we?
6: In a way, but you were right. No matter what these pictures look like, I'll be okay. I'm not worried about it.
3: Well, that sounds like a good attitude.
6: Go ahead, open it up.
3: Oh, right. Oh, dear.
6: What? What is it?
3: Nothing, I'm sorry. I'm joking. They look fine.
6: It's a good picture. I look normal. I'm not a geek. Hey, you want to come
3: in? I'm glad you weren't worried about it.
7: In Matthew chapter 6, verse 26, Jesus tells us to look at the birds of the air. They don't plant or harvest or store food in barns, but your heavenly Father feeds them. And you know you're worth much more than the birds. Most of us are a lot like Erica in today's adventure. We worry about things that are out of our control. But we are God's most precious creation, and He will take care of us and protect us. Jesus tells us to seek first the kingdom of God, and all these other things you need will be given to you. So don't worry about tomorrow. Just trust in God. Well, that's all for now. If you ever want to write to us, just send your card or letter to Adventures in Odyssey, Colorado Springs, Colorado, 80995. 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And I'm Chris, hoping you'll join us again next time for more Adventures in Odyssey.

family, when you finally get to heaven, like, don't expect me to be there greeting you with open arms. You'll see Jesus, though.

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Came through the struggle with my head high. 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

Struggle with my head high, being broken, you know what it feel like. 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

funk creatively or, you know, as a person, and it's like there's a fog around you and you can't see out of it, but that's part of the journey. Patient. This beat done took its time, when I so do I. Look, uninspired, under fire. Now somebody's getting fired, terrified, paralyzed. Twitter game, verified. Married life, verified. Understand, I'm on demand, under man. Son of man, a son of Sam. Somewhere in between the two, I mean it too. Spend the evening, be with you. Oh, I know, I need it too. Do I believe? Believe I do. On my faith walk, took the scenic, I mean, the scenic route. Get lost, I be aloof. Adidas on, still need a boost. What was the eating fruit? I'll ask him when I see him. Daily bread, that's per diem. But I'm fasting like a beam. Riding past you in the PM. And a stolen car that's fleeing from the scene of a crime. Apollo.

sign of doubt is to keep you open to God's revelations. 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If you have to have finite answers to infinite questions, you're not going to move.

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And that cosmic affirmation of, yes, I know it's terrible. I know it hurts. But be patient. It's going to work out. I'm not going to lose. I'm going to win. It's all right. And that's the basic affirmation that I think only true doubters can come to.

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Praise his holy name. For his anger lasts only a moment, but his favor lasts a lifetime. Weeping may last through the night, but joy comes with the morning.